0: and a man. The victim was taken to hospital. Police say his injuries not life-threatening. The eSafety Commissioner is slamming major gaming platforms, including Epic Games and Steam, for failing to protect children from online harm. A report found companies are relying on basic self-reporting rather than proactive tools to detect child exploitation and grooming. And the free agency period has opened, with Carlton lodging paperwork, signing Sydney forward Joel Amati to a five-year deal. Compensation for the Swans to be determined later on today. Those stories and more in the news at 11, Heidi.
1: Lovely. Thanks. Just when you think we're finished talking about footy, Fags announces his future will not be as the coach of Brisbane Lions. The other sort of footy, NRL. Remember how we've been talking about the entertainment beforehand, how Kylie just hit it out of the park completely a week ago, and how the NRL was supposed to have Tones and I until they couldn't reach agreement on Dance Monkey. The grand final entertainment has been revealed. We found out earlier in the week, Jai Arrow, the player that's got MND, will be doing a lap of honour to a rendition of You'll Never Walk Alone, performed by an undisclosed group of Australian performers. We now know the tribute will be led by Amy Shark, and will include members from Grinspoon, the Screaming Jets, Peking Duck, Team Jesus and the Gene Teasers. I don't know what most of those words mean. They will perform the Jerry and the Pacemakers classic You Will Never Walk Alone. NRL entertainment locked and loaded at last. We had better take a break. More of your calls ahead. John Origlasso is here in around an hour. He will want to talk about what your showstopper is, what your individual showstopper skill set is. That's after 11:30. And, we do need to play Tom's Song of the Week. You know, he has a Song of the Week. If you know me at all, you know I do not have the imagination or the encyclopedic knowledge of albums, lyrics, performers to pick these things myself. Getting a little closer to 11 o'clock, we will take your nominations for Song of the Week.
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1: On the emails, mornings at 3aw.com.au from Don, I too attempted to take advantage of the free electricity offer between 11am and 2pm. But after talking with my provider, Origin, I was told that I would be financially worse off if I took up the offer. According to Origin, my peak usage is around 8am at breakfast time. Most people on the best plan, so-called, with their provider, so this offer from the government is of no use. I just wonder if the power companies are trying to talk you out of making a move to it. Sure, your peak usage is around 8 in the morning at the moment. If it's for free in the middle of the day, wouldn't you start changing your peak usage to there, if at all possible? Or is the genuinely the offer of free electricity just a pile of pish? Anybody else tried to take advantage of the free electricity? So the second story in a row we've had of it not quite living up to expectation. Liz, good morning to you, Liz.
3: Good morning, Heidi. There's a simple explanation as to why the government won't take credit card payments.
1: Yeah.
3: Because if you don't put a payment plan in place and you're late on a payment, they make a lot of money.
1: So that's why. Maybe.
3: I'm pretty sure that that's why they're doing it, because they make a lot more money that way.
1: I thought they just didn't want to have to pick up the merchant fees themselves. They're expecting everybody else to do.
3: Well, that's possible, but their penalties are massive, and they would make a lot more that way than on a merchant, than what they're losing on merchant fees.
1: All right, Liz, thank you. The ATO not taking credit card payments or card payments at all for your BAS or your tax payments that are due in November. A change came out of nowhere. Australian Chamber of Commerce and Industry had no idea. They found out like a day before the rest of us. No consultation, no talk along the way. The thinking is it saves money. The ATO can't on charge anymore, so they'd have to pay for the merchant fees themselves, and they've decided we just won't accept it anymore, which is going to put all businesses in all sorts of binds. And the head of the Chamber of Commerce said same thing may be happening with council rates, with power bills, with licence renewals, all of these different government agencies, local government, state government, federal government. Are they all going to change their approach to card payments? And what's that going to cost us in the long run? John, good morning to you, John.
12: Hello.
1: Hello.
12: Oh, good. Hi.
1: Go ahead. Thanks for hanging on. Yeah, good. Thank you.
12: Yeah, I've got a little story about international students and how it affects Australian boys and girls. My son finished his double degree at uni, and he went for a job at KPMG. He went for all the big companies there. Mm. He got a cadetship with another young lady who was a 30-plus-year-old Sri Lankan who wasn't a citizen. It was an international student with a couple of master's degrees and that. So he did his cadetship, and it was up to them to. And by the way, he was chosen out of 200 or 300 students, because a lot of kids go for these roles.
1: Yeah, they're very competitive, and they're very good roles, yeah.
12: Very good roles. And he got the job there, and we were so rapt.
1: Mm.
12: And the other girl, who was an international student and wasn't a citizen, got the role. And, you know, I can understand why, because she was more credentialed. And she got the role ahead of him. And so, you know, he went for a few more jobs after that. Mm. And with other companies, and he thought, well, I've got to join them, I've got to do my master's.
1: Mm.
12: So he did his master's, and I've got a lot of sour grapes on this, because
1: you think you know, so the international student beat him?
12: Well, she beat him.
1: Mm.
12: And it was a close call. Apparently one of them, one picked more, one extra number picked her in front of him.
1: But you've got you think if the international students weren't allowed in, he'd have had that job?
12: Oh, he would have had that job hands down, because he beat so many people to get to that role, to get to the start, to get in. And he got in, and then he wasn't offered the graduate
1: And has,
12: job,
1: has he got as many sour grapes about it as you?
12: Well, yes, he has. Yes, he did. You know, he was in tears for a while. And well, in the end of the, he started his master's anyway, and he's decided to become a teacher. So he's doing his master's in teaching. So he's turned off that role because of the competition.
1: Well, do you know what we need, John? We do need more teachers. We certainly need good teachers teaching generations to come. So, look, I wish him well with that. Thank you for the call. I have to move on because waiting on the line is a man named Jason O'Neill. He's a founder of a little company that may be a way around some of the housing crisis, possibly. Builder in Geelong, who spent a lot of time watching his 20-year-old son try to find some affordable accommodation in Geelong, came up with this idea of designing tiny, tiny homes, hoping to help create an affordable pathway into home ownership for young people. Jason O'Neill, thanks for your time this morning.
13: No worries, Heidi. Good morning.
1: You're the founder of Little Lux House. What is Little Lux House?
13: Well, Little Lux House came about because of the housing affordability crisis, and I'm from a background of building quite big custom homes, and I sort of put my gaze towards my own children, and I thought, well, what are they going to be able to afford? So we started to work on a solution for that, but I also went to a tiny home show and I saw just how many people were priced out of the rental market and the housing market.
1: And what have you created?
13: Well, we've started building tiny homes on wheels, but that may morph into modular homes for backyard secondary dwellings. At the moment, the government's got an initiative where you don't need a planning permit to have a secondary dwelling in the backyard, as long as it's under 60 square metres.
1: Is a tiny home on wheels a caravan or something different?
13: It's classed as a caravan and it's road registerable. So there are weight restrictions, height restrictions, width restrictions, just like a caravan. But you can tow them with a day permit. So if you've got a site that you know you're going to be at for 3 or 4 years, you can just get a day permit and you don't have to register it as a caravan. But once you register it as a road registerable vehicle, you've got to pay that registration every year.
1: And is it like you'd take it to a caravan park and plug in, or it can be self-sufficient as a little house?
13: Yeah, they can be off-grid. You can have a solar setup and you can have a composting toilet, and it's a self-sufficient little house, yes. But I don't know of anyone taking them to caravan parks yet.
1: No.
13: Because they're a big caravan. They're 9 metres by 2.4.
1: Oh, wow. And so you could, pop one in your backyard for your own child?
13: Well, yes, you could, but there's council regulations and restrictions, and some councils are easing those restrictions, like the Surf Coast Shire down where I live. They've had a pilot program where they've encouraged tiny homes on wheels in backyards.
1: And is it, I know there have been all those changes around making it easier to have like a granny flat go up in the backyard without having to jump through a heap of planning approvals. Is that where you think this market goes?
13: Yeah, well, I've got my eyes on that as well, modular homes. We're fortunate enough that we've got a property of 10 acres and we could build modular homes and tiny homes on that, crane the modular home onto the back of the truck and then crane it into somebody's backyard. I think we're really looking at intergenerational living. That's the term my wife used.
1: Yes.
13: For our children to remain with us. So,
1: but outside of your actual four walls of your house.
13: Exactly. Yes. We're planning to, build a modular for our son and his girlfriend. They can live in that, pay it off, and then when they're finished paying it off, they can sell that, because we're going to build them to the National Code of Construction. And then they've got their deposit for their, their first larger home.
1: Well, good luck to you.
13: I choose to go that way.
1: I look forward to seeing where it goes from here. Thank you so much for your time this morning. Jason O'Neill, founder of Little Lux House and the Victorian lead of the Australian Tiny House Association. Would you buy a tiny house, live in a tiny house? I can see the appeal, but I suppose you'd have to be fairly tidy not have terribly many possessions. Maybe it's a good thing. 133-693, your response on tiny houses ahead. And I do want some nominations for you. Song of the week. What is the song that sums up this week for you? I'm outsourcing it. Tom normally comes up with something himself, but this is your chance, one time only. Pick the song and tell me why it is the one that sums up this week for you. 133-693.
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1: 10 minutes to 11, checking the weather now for Roth Newton. 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Possible morning storm and showers tomorrow, a top of 19. Today, showers 5 to 30 mils expected, headed for a top of 17. Currently in the city, it is 10, feels like 11. John, good morning to you.
27: How are you?
1: Very well, thank you.
27: Yeah, look, we've had tiny homes. We live in the country in South Gippsland. We've had tiny homes for, I don't know, maybe 4 years.
1: Mm.
27: One from Tiny Home Australia, which is a big company that will bring a tiny home to you and you don't pay. All you do is, you know, they charge a fee and that's one. And then we bought two ourselves. But we had the council call in and it's just been a... Really, it's been a nightmare. You know, they said, firstly, you've got to get a permit. I said, fine, I'll do that. Mm. And they said, you've got to get the toilet hooked up because it's like a caravan.
1: Oh, yeah, yeah.
27: For those combust, you know. And they said, no, you've got to hook it up to your septic or your whatever.
1: Whatever, yeah.
27: And I said, well, what about the water from the shower? That just goes on the garden. Mm. No, you're not allowed to do that.
1: It's got to be plumbed in properly. Goodness, yeah.
27: Plumbed in. And so we went through the process. We've got a plumber to, they said, we want to know about your house, how many bedrooms, how many bathrooms, and then send us a plan of the house and the tiny home.
1: Yeah.
27: And we did. And the plumber done that for us. And then they said, no, we want a drafted plan, which was going to cost $2,500. And then they still wanted it hooked into the septic anyway. So we just gave up in the end, and we sent the one back that wasn't ours, and we're selling the other one. And yeah, so it's just been a nightmare, really.
1: Yeah, John, thank you. It's all well and good to have the idea, isn't it? And then, but then the practical realities or the regulatory frameworks around it, if there's too many impediments put up to it. Yes, we don't want a bunch of slums or something going up, or major issues with little housing communities popping up without any proper plumbing, ventilation. Those I understand we're trying to prevent that, but I think some of the, it would be good if there is a bit more flexibility or perhaps adaptability in the regulations, in the planning schemes and amendments to facilitate what could be a way for people to get into the housing market, a way to get a roof over their heads and a bit of independence. If there's too many impediments in the way, too many costs, too many permits, too many hoops to jump through, you're just going to create an even bigger issue. It'd be great if we could all afford a four-bedroom house built on a giant block with access to all of the right services and close to family and close to transport and health. And sure, in an ideal utopia world, that could happen. We need to be a bit more flexible to find some ways and means around other to get to a position where something is useful and livable. John, thank you. Oh, Kim, you have got a Song of the Week nomination for me. What is the song and why is it the song that sums up this week?
0: Well, for me, Heidi, it's definitely Katy Perry's Roar.
1: Yes.
0: For the Brisbane Lions.
1: Right, that's it?
0: That's it, but I just thought what a fabulous achievement and I couldn't think of a better song.
1: Sums up the whole week. All right, Kim, thank you. That's the first nomination, Katy Perry's Roar, because of the football. If you got a different song from during the week, maybe it's footy related, maybe it's credit card payment related, maybe it's weather related. What is the song that sums up the week? For Kim, it's Katy Perry's Roar. What's yours? 133-693. We'll take a break. Your calls, your nominations ahead.
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1: A couple of off-air nominations for you at 2 minutes to 11. Tony's nominated Frank Sinatra's My Way about Chris Fagan departing the Lions. From Martin on the email, how about John Farnham's And One? Ben Carroll says he is the numero uno in relation to Airport Link. He's the number one, not just Jacinta Allen or Dan Andrews, but as John Farnham says in the song, number one is the loneliest number that you'll ever do. How true. Thanks, Martin. From Jade, it's Oh So Quiet by Bjork. At least in Victoria, it seems to have been a pretty slow news week. Some weather-related nominations coming in too. Paul, what's yours?
15: Heidi, good morning. It's got to be Airbus Elbow over there in the United Nations. You're so vain. The guy is so full of himself and the country's in a mess. The reaction he had to that reporter's question, the guy is just beyond.
1: Which are you a fraud? That one?
15: You're so vain.
1: All right, you're so vain.
15: This Simon.
1: Can't hear it like this? And that you is this song of the week? I will take more of your nominations after the 11 o'clock news. It has to be, you have to give us a reason for it, weather-related, footy-related, credit card payment-related, politics-related. What's your song and why? 133 693.

0: agency period now open and the musicians to perform during Jai Arrow's Lap of Honour before the NRL Grand Final have been locked in. Amy Shark and members of Grinspoon, the Screaming Jets and Peking Duck, among those who will reportedly sing Jerry and the Pacemakers, You Will Never Walk Alone.
1: It's like some Teen Jesus or some other set of weird words.
0: Teen another Jesus.
1: Couple of, yes, I did laugh when you said that. I
0: could relate to that. You say, these are the names, but I don't know what
1: is
0: these words mean.
1: Is there a comma in there? What is this? Who are these people? All right, good luck to them. That's at the NRL final on Sunday, I think they play it. 28 to 12, we'll take a break. Coming up, John Origlasso, what's your showstopper? What's your one skill that could win a prize? A big prize, small prize, any sort of prize. 133-693, John Origlasso is ahead.
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1: He is here, tallest man I know. I've adjusted the height of the standing desk for you, John Origlasso. Good morning.
15: Good morning, Heidi and everybody.
1: Show-stopping skills, what's yours besides height?
15: Sneezing this week, if hay fever's anything to go by. I've been freebasing antihistamines. I'm not sure if you meant to take them that way, but that's what I've been doing. I tell you what.
1: Doesn't the pollen get caught in everybody else's throats first before it reaches your level?
15: I'm not like the giant in the Odyssey.
1: You
15: like,
1: are
15: let's
1: freaking
15: not
1: giant.
15: Lose our minds. No. I tell you what, just to be topical, and I've got a few on my list, but driving in the wet is one, because Melbourne just loses its mind when a little bit of rain falls. People just forget how to drive. They really do.
1: Anyway, they do. That was more of a rant.
15: That was really more of a rant than a skill.
1: I'll happily take your rants. What's your showstopper? I'm asking because the best cake at the Melbourne Royal Show.
15: Why are you asking?
1: It's a giraffe. Yeah, giraffe cake.
15: Right.
1: Could you build a giraffe cake?
15: Hang on, I've got some issues with
1: you go.
15: This.
1: Questions.
15: Did they get it for how it looked or how it tasted as well? Because surely if you're making a cake, doesn't taste have to come into it?
1: Well, not really, I think, because it's the look of the cakes.
15: Because
1: it's
15: not
1: well, you're judging the look of the cakes. Not the, well, I actually had a call the other day saying they don't actually taste things, and I haven't got to the bottom of whether they actually taste things at the show. But it's the appearance in the cake categories. It is the appearance of them. So have you built it beautifully? Is it standing up on its four legs? Is it true to life? Is it cute, quirky, artistic giraffe? An amazing skill. Like I have done cakes in my time. I don't think I could do a giraffe.
15: What was your signature cake?
1: Mandalorian's helmet was the one I am proudest of.
15: Wow.
1: Yeah, I made a Mandalorian helmet for my son's birthday a couple of years ago.
15: Mm-hmm.
1: Yeah. Got it
15: like
1: shiny.
15: Sponge?
1: Got it. Well, no, like just a mud cake because you want it to be, to do like laying icing and stuff over the top, the fondant and things, you need it to be, have a bit of heft to it inside. So it's like a mud cake or like a slightly denser cake to put up with all of the carving that you need to do and then the icing and stuff on top.
15: Is that how you got it shiny?
1: No, then you use special food spray and I had to get the metal the right colour and the, yeah, it's great fun.
15: Can I give you a list of some things just
1: yes.
15: to consider?
1: All right, sure.
15: I am good at telling whether a custard tart will be tasty or not.
1: Purely eyeballing.
15: Yeah.
1: Okay.
15: Because some custard tarts look a lot better than they are.
1: And these Portuguese like tarts?
15: No,
1: is
15: no,
1: that
15: no,
1: what they
15: no,
1: are?
15: No,
1: that's
15: the,
1: something else.
15: No, the,
1: or what's
15: you know
1: a
15: those,
1: custard tart?
15: You know those custard tarts that sit about, like they're like a pie.
1: Yes.
15: But they're open and they've got custard.
1: They've got custard in them.
15: Yep. I can tell you whether that's going to be tasty or not.
1: And is that a skill that you could get a prize for?
15: Well, depends on who. Well, again, what about this one?
1: All right, go.
15: Irritating my former wife by simply walking into the room.
1: Yeah, that's a. That is a skill of sorts.
15: I don't know if this was from Happy Days. Mm. Is anyone old enough to remember? You're probably too.
1: They Unless used to you do this thing that, but yes, I remember
15: where
1: Happy
15: you
1: Days.
15: Get coin, you put coins on your elbow.
1: Oh, yeah, and then you flip your arm.
15: And then you flip your arm
1: yeah.
15: down and you catch the
1: you
15: wad
1: catch
15: of
1: it
15: coins.
1: On the, yeah. Can I could, do it with a pen?
15: I could do a large wad of those.
1: How many coins could you? You have giant hands.
15: Well, I don't think actually they're not giant.
1: They're fine.
15: And my last one is slightly controversial.
1: Yes.
15: Kissing.
1: Well, what?
15: That's a good. I'm saying kissing.
1: You believe you are a prize winner at that is your show-stopping skill, the John Origlaso. That is what you are submitting to me right now.
15: The last time I kissed someone,
1: as your show-stopping
15: the last time
1: skill.
15: I kissed someone
1: yes.
15: in May 1992, I recall being quite good at it. So I am putting that down as a
1: prize-winning skill. Prize-winning skill. All right. To
15: what
1: recap, to recap,
15: sure.
1: identifying custard tarts
15: yes.
1: on site.
15: Driving in the wet.
1: Driving in the wet is number one?
15: Yes.
1: Okay. Identifying custard tarts
15: yes.
1: on site
15: Definitely.
1: As being tasty or not,
15: mm-hmm.
1: and kissing. Those are your three show-stopping skills.
15: And my elbow coin.
1: Sorry, and the
15: catch.
1: Elbow coin.
15: I and irritating
1: completely
15: my
1: forgotten
15: former
1: that. And irritating your former. All right,
15: what
1: that's
15: about
1: your top
15: you? Can
1: five.
15: Can I have some from you?
1: Well, I cake decorate, all right.
15: Sure.
1: I reckon I could give giraffe a run for their money.
15: Well, hang on, did yours
1: cake.
15: Taste good or did it just look good?
1: It was both.
15: Okay.
1: And my son loved it and his friends were all very impressed. They're like, oh, is that real?
15: Okay.
1: Yes, it's a real edible cake.
15: Let's move on
1: It is
15: cakes.
1: A skill set.
15: What
1: no,
15: else?
1: I quite like cakes. 133-693. What is your show-stopping skill? What is that one thing you can do, show-stopping skill? You've heard John Origlaso's somewhat questionable list. What would you put on yours, your prize-winning show-stopping skill? 133-693. Email through as well. Mornings at 3aw.com.au. I don't really know what else mine are. I can drive in the wet probably better than you.
15: Okay.
1: Yeah.
15: Now it's getting competitive.
1: Beat my brothers at a fair few things. Does that count?
15: Well, you get a prize for that.
1: Sure. I can go from 0 to 100 on annoying my mother, which is probably I would bat it up against your skill set of irritating your ex-wife just by walking into the room.
15: Sure.
1: Yeah.
15: Fair enough. Afternoon naps I would add to my list.
1: Really?
15: Yeah.
1: No, I can't afternoon nap. I'm a definite loser on that.
15: Okay.
1: Yeah.
15: Got you covered there.
1: No, I definitely can't do that.
15: Actually.
1: Putting up with pain at a dentist, I am not on that list.
15: Depending
1: I am
15: on
1: well
15: what,
1: off that list.
15: Depending on what time it wakes up, I don't even need the clock to sort of kick into the afternoon before napping.
1: You just sleep all the time, occasionally roll out, come in here to the studios and back you go again. All right. 133-693. We do have from Hoyt's Food a $200 hamper of Hoyt's herbs, spices and pickled vegetables to give away. Hoyt's changing the mood of food, available at all good supermarkets. What is your showstopper? What skill could you or have you won a prize for? 133-693. I won second prize in a jam making contest once. I've just remembered.
15: What did you get?
1: At the show.
15: That?
1: about $2.
15: Okay.
1: It's a Bundaberg
15: what
1: show.
15: What sort of jam was it?
1: It was a grape jam. So you have to take the seeds out. You got to get the skin sorted.
15: White grape or red grape?
1: Yeah, definitely a reddish, purplish. It was a purplish jam. So okay. Yeah, I guess red grape. Yeah. Okay. Some time ago now, and my grandmother may have done most of the, some of the, may have been assisted.
15: Did she get any of the $2?
1: No, it was my price.
15: Did the tax department know about these $2?
1: I did most of the stirring, and my name's on the certificate, wherever the little certificate is.
15: I want to hear what people have got to say.
1: 133-693. We'll take a break. Your call straight after the break.
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1: Arlene. Hello, Arlene.
21: Hi, Heidi. I'm just ringing. I find myself a good cake decorator and whatever, but my son, who's quite older now, was 4 years old and wanted a greyhound bus for his birthday cake. So painstakingly, I made it and produced it on the day of his birthday.
1: Yes.
21: The grey colour's wrong, and so is the orange strip. It's the wrong orange.
1: Oh.
15: That is tough.
1: You crushed, Arlene.
21: A little bit crushed, but they ate it anyway, so it doesn't matter.
1: Well, that's good, as long as it tasted good inside. But did you know he was this particular about the...
21: He's always been very particular. I made a Thomas the Train one too, and the blue wasn't quite the same colour either.
1: And at what point did you retire from baking cakes for him at any point?
21: Not long after, he was about six.
15: You do get honest feedback from kids.
1: Thank you, Arlene. You do.
15: Yes.
1: You do.
15: They don't sort of have a filter.
1: No, they're like, no, but
15: they don't realise that when they went to bed, you've just spent hours doing something.
1: Yeah, and it's the wrong tone of blue, please. Arlene, thank you. Tongue. Dave, how are you?
0: Hello, Heidi. Theophanus, the thistle sifter, sifted thistles through a silver thistle sifter.
1: Tongue twisters.
0: Can you guess what mine is? Yes.
15: Well done, Dave.
0: Seymour, Lismore, Mullumbar, Nambour, Maroochydore, Kilmore, Mullumbar, Birdsville, Emmerville, Wallaville, Tongue. Stuff it up.
1: Oof. Almost prize winning. How did you come to discover this was your skill in life?
0: I used to do a lot of acting workshops and I talked too fast. And believe it or not, that was the way to slow my speech down.
1: By doing a tongue twister really fast?
0: Yeah.
1: Yeah, right.
15: And Dave, how many can you do at a dinner party before people start to get really annoyed? Because two was about my outer limit, if I'm being honest.
0: Well, you can do yellow leather, red leather, yellow leather, red leather. I and then you can go yellow leather, red leather, yellow lorry, red lorry. But, you know.
1: What about big brown bears, bleed blue blood? That's one I used to do. Big brown bears, bleed blue blood. It's like a warm-up vocal exercise.
15: Okay.
1: Like red leather, yellow leather.
0: Brown bears, blue blood.
1: Bleed blue blood. Yeah.
15: I usually just say grubby. Can someone wake grubby up? That's usually my vocal exercise before we start.
1: Dave, thank you. Tongue twisting, your superpower. Janet, hello.
2: Hi, how you going?
1: Very well, thank you. What can you win a prize for?
2: Well, I've never won a prize, but I can say the alphabet backwards.
1: What do you believe yourself to be in a specially limited number of competitors?
15: I don't think you can, Janet.
2: ZYXWVUTSRQPONMLKJOHGFEDCBA.
1: I wasn't fact-checking that, John. Were you listening closely enough?
15: Can you do it in Latin? Or pig Latin? That was impressive, Janet. Sorry, that was impressive.
1: That was deeply impressive. I tell you what, Janet, we will send you away from Hoyt's Food, a $200 hamper of Hoyt's herbs, spices and pickled vegetables. Hoyt's, changing the mood of food, available at all good supermarkets. What could you win a prize for? What's your showstopper? What is your skill? More of your calls ahead. First joining us in the studio to tell us what's coming up in the afternoon's program after midday, Laura Spurway.
22: Thank you for not asking me what my showstopping skill was. I would have struggled. Could you live without your partner?
1: Hey, next question.
22: My theory, or our theory, is that men over 40, no way, women over 40 can.
1: Easily.
15: Well, I haven't had a partner since I was about 13.
22: Okay, so you don't need one.
1: Yeah, he hasn't kissed anyone since 92, he tells us, but it was record-breaking at the time,
22: okay.
1: Allegedly.
15: I thought I was good.
22: You peaked at 92. Good for you. Good for you. We'll be chatting about that. Meg McDonald joins us to discuss whether it's all right to tell off someone else's kid.
1: Yeah.
22: I think so too.
1: Yeah, it's fraught area.
22: Yeah, it is.
15: It really is.
22: Mm. It is.
1: Some people will happily do it, very happily do it.
22: Eagerly, I would say. There's a line. There's a fine line there. We'll chat about that. And Adrian Richardson, chef extraordinaire, is coming in for Friday Feature.
1: All right. Thank you very much, Laura Spurway. After midday, Jeff, good morning to you, Jeff. What's your super skill?
23: About 20 years ago, the 2AY ran a competition on snoring. It was the best snorer,
1: yes.
23: And I won, and I got a pillow for it.
1: And what were you being graded on? What was the sort of criteria you were being marked against?
23: Ugliness, I think.
15: Jeff, come on.
1: It's like noise, range, length of the snore.
15: Jeff, do you have a partner, and how do they feel about your snoring?
23: I'm on a CPAP machine now.
15: And does that do the job?
23: Oh, I can still move. My brain's got a memory of snoring, so I can still do it without the CPAP on. Yeah.
15: Yeah, my brain's got a memory of kissing too, Jeff. But anyway, that's another story.
1: What was the prize, Jeff? I mean, just the glory of the thing, or have you got a little certificate in a frame?
23: It was a pillow.
15: A pillow.
1: No, I'm like, is there a certificate? The pillow might be long gone by now. What about? Was there a certificate? Was there a ceremony as you were handed over your?
23: No, it's just recognition that I had achieved something, I think.
15: Well done, Jeff.
1: Well done. Very well done, Jeff. Thank you. Joe, what's your showstopper skill?
24: My showstopper skill was I cooked a pumpkin fruitcake at the Tully in Far North Queensland show with something, a skill that my mum gave me.
1: Yeah.
24: And I won first prize.
1: Was it a view judged on how it looked or tasted?
24: No, both. Yep.
1: Both.
15: And did you do it by yourself or did you help like Heidi did?
24: No, I did it all by myself. I'm the world's greatest mother, mate. She taught me everything.
1: And how old were you when you did this?
24: Oh, not that long ago, mate. So I was about, I was well into my 50s, about 52.
1: I love it.
15: Can I ask you this? And I'm sure Joe won't hear me say this. I'm not that high on fruitcake, to be honest. How
1: it's
15: do you
1: a
15: feel
1: pumpkin
15: about
1: fruitcake.
15: Yeah.
1: This sounds completely different.
15: Sounds too healthy.
1: Is it quite light, Joe?
15: Sounds too healthy.
24: Is it no, quite, it's a heavy one.
1: Oh, it's a heavy one. All right.
24: No, it's heavy.
1: Thank you, Joe. No, I'm not a big fruitcake eater myself. A little piece with some icing on
15: it's
1: it.
15: A bit of a cake. It's going to be like, you know, something that's going to...
1: Like red velvet.
15: Slow my heart down or something. Or, you know,
1: mud cake of some sort. I'd love a mud cake.
15: Eating a cake.
1: Only a small piece. Orange and poppy seed. I feel vaguely healthy when I have that. Carrot cake. I feel really healthy when I have that. Don't look at how much cream cheese icing's on top.
15: Sure.
1: But carrot cake's divine. Jackie. Hello, Jackie.
4: Good morning. You've got all the G's.
1: I do.
15: What's your skill, Jackie?
4: I am an absolute times table champion.
15: 12 times 11.
4: 44.
1: What? 12 times 11?
4: Didn't he say 4 times 11?
15: No, I said 12 times 11.
4: Oh, sorry. 132.
15: Is that right? I'm no good at times tables.
1: Yes, it is right, because we used to have to chant
15: Can you go beyond 12? Like, can you do the 13s, 14s, 15s, or did you stop at 12?
4: Stopped at 12.
1: Yeah.
15: Okay.
1: Did you recite a lot as a child?
4: Yeah. Shout out to my grade 6 teacher, Mrs. Nissi. I was the absolute champion of the school. Genuinely, we used to have, we used to do the rote singing.
1: Oh, yeah.
4: Like, we'd sing them after lunchtime. And then she'd made up this game where she'd make a place card and have all the numbers jumbled from 1 to 12. And then she'd give you a set of tables. She'd be like, okay, do your 9s. And you'd have to recite them as quick as you could back in that, like, straight order.
1: And it's still just stuck in your brain.
4: It is. And I'm a teacher now, and it's something I use on my students.
1: Yes.
4: And they appreciate it.
15: Imagine the teacher leaving at the staff room at lunchtime, Heidi. What are you going to get them to do after lunch? Get them to sing the times tables.
1: Times tables, it'll be great. They'll love it. And they'll still be talking about it all these years down the track.
15: Yes,
1: and
15: they will.
1: And taking it on. Jackie, thank you so much for that. Lorraine, we'll try to squeeze you in. What's your special skill?
5: Oh, good morning. I learned to play the guitar when I was 16. I only learned one song, and it was called Dream. And my sister put me in a talent contest with her. And I played the only song I knew, and we won.
1: Congratulations.
15: What about an encore? What if they'd ask for an encore? What were you going to do, Lorraine?
1: Play it again.
5: No, there were a lot of children singing, but what we won was a certificate that said we were the champions for that day, and it was very sad we lost it.
1: Oh, no. Look, Lorraine, you'll always be champions to us. Thank you. Congratulations to you. One song, that's all you need to learn.
15: Thank you to everybody that called.
1: John Origlasso, you drive safe out there.
15: A delight.
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1: The winner of the weekly Word on the Street prize is Rosie, who called us on Monday to tell us the Sunshine Magistrates Court had been evacuated. A man's been arrested after attempting to set fire to it. Thank you so much for thinking of us with it, the information, Rosie. You've won the weekly prize for Word on the Street thanks to Imp Jewellery. You are also in the draw at the end of the year to win $60,000 towards a Mercedes-Benz of your choice from Mercedes-Benz of Brighton. Tom Elliott is back with you on Monday. Thanks to Michael, Zach, Brian, Anna, Lauren, Jess, and thank you for your company as well.
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29: 12 degrees in Melbourne, showers tomorrow, a top of 19. It's 12 midday. Good afternoon, I'm Jordan Tunbridge. The federal opposition claims the Albanese government is punishing small business and lying to Australians over the surcharge ban. The Prime Minister insists customers will pay less, with businesses now prevented from charging extra for Visa, MasterCard and FPOS transactions. But the opposition says the costs will be passed on to customers, while the tax office will no longer accept credit card payments. Liberal leader Angus Taylor says the measure is misguided.
30: It is beyond comprehension. On the day that they impose these surcharges on small businesses, has decided that the ATO won't take credit card payments because they don't want the surcharges. I mean, seriously, you couldn't make it up.
29: Melbourne's big wet is far from over, with more rain and thunderstorms forecast today and into Saturday. The Bureau warns already soaked catchments could rise quickly, with more than 100 mils predicted to fall. It follows Melbourne's wettest day in 2 years yesterday, with widespread flooding trapping drivers across the city. The eSafety Commissioner is slamming major gaming platforms, including Epic Games and Steam, for failing to protect children from online harm. A report found companies are relying on basic self-reporting rather than proactive tools to detect child exploitation and grooming. Commissioner Julie Inman-Grant says the tech giants should be doing more to address the issue.
31: And what we have found is the protections of child accounts are not on by default, to the extent they will. We were concerned that adult accounts could contact child accounts without any form of parental consent, and those adults could be parents or predators.
29: An aviation expert says smaller airlines such as Fly Dubai, which was allegedly hijacked by a co-pilot, doesn't have the same vetting processes as well-known airlines. It comes after the flight from Dubai to Tel Aviv plunged into a steep dive when one of the pilots stabbed the captain and a passenger rushed to the cockpit to help bring the plane under control. Neil Hansford, chairman at the Strategic Aviation Solutions, has told Heidi Murphy the newer airlines don't have the same processes in place.
0: They don't have the facilities that we have in Australia, that if you're a captain and you don't feel that the first officer that you're flying with is safe, you don't have to go to the company. In the case of Qantas, you go to an independent body, so you're not seen to be grassing on your buddy.
29: Another Hollywood movie will be filmed in Melbourne, starring Academy Award-winning actor Jamie Foxx. The state government says Deadlocked, which starts filming in Melbourne this month, will create more than 855 jobs for local cast and crew. Large-scale action sequences will be shot across Docklands, as well as scenes in the CBD and Port Melbourne. In finance, the All Ordinaries up 27 points, one Australian dollar buying 69.2 US cents. Updating sport, and Hawthorn could have the best forward line depth in the AFL next season. Eddie Summerfield explains.
2: Kel Shadier managed just five games this year for Hawthorn, with the 21-year-old forward believing he can crack the Hawks' stacked forward line to feature Ben King, Jack Gunston and Marbior Chol in 2027, turning down interest from Melbourne among several other clubs. Free agency is now open. Toby Green's move from the Giants' captaincy to Geelong complete on a three-year deal, while Sydney forward Joel Amati will join Carlton. Eddie Summerfield, Melbourne.
29: And despite not playing a first-class game since March 2025, Nick Maddison has been recalled into Australia's test squad. Maddison and Victoria's Sam Harper sent to South Africa ahead of next week's first test. Josh Inglis is out along with Cam Green. That's the latest news and sport.
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3: I'm Daniel Brewer with your local news and sport. Greg Hansford will no longer be One Nation's candidate for the Eastern Victoria Upper House at November's state election due to a serious health concern. Victoria Police are seeing a surge in interest from people wanting to join the force, including young people across Gippsland. Chief Commissioner Mike Bush says Victoria Police are happy to speak with anyone.
4: We're asking people, even at the young age of 17, to consider putting in an application, and saying to people that we will take you at 18 into the academy. Right now, we are about 1,300 frontline officers short.
3: In sport, former Sale United footballer Reece Wakeham has been selected in the Football Victoria under-13 country team. The young goalkeeper is competing in the third annual ID Cup at the home of the Matildas in Melbourne. That's the latest in local news and sport.
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6: Your four-day forecast for Gippsland and the valley. There is an initial flood watch for parts of Gippsland and a sheep graziers warning. Cloudy with a very high chance of rain, the chance of a thunderstorm late this afternoon and this evening. Overnight temperatures across the region between 8 and 13. Tomorrow, cloudy with a very high chance of rain, the chance of a thunderstorm, 16. Sunday, cloudy with a very high chance of showers, 18. Monday, partly cloudy, 19. Currently, it's 11 degrees.
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What a classic. The Angels, Am I Ever Going to See Your Face Again? The clean version, of course, on Gippsland's Gold. It's a 70s and 80s lunchbox. Hello, it's Karen Prater. Hope you're keeping nice and dry today. Wowee, up to 40 mil, up to 45 tomorrow. Please stay safe. We've got Prince not too far away. Right now, John Farnham with Age of Reason. On

What a song. Stevie Wonder, Higher Ground, part of our 70s and 80s lunchbox on Gippsland's Gold. Being a wet day tomorrow, if you're looking for some indoor activities, there's a gem show on from 10 until 5 and Sunday from 10 until 4 at Gascombe Park, Churchill Football Netball Club Rooms. There'll be all sorts of gemstones and fossils, crystals and minerals on display, and plenty of gems and jewellery to purchase as well. You'll find all

0: is a last-ditch effort, straight out of the Labor Lies playbook by Ben Carroll to try and get some last-minute votes before the election. 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

0: 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Take it easy. Hey there, it's Karen Prater. We have Nata on the morning rush. What a lovely way to start your day. He's here in the studio giving you the chance to play Radio Scattergrees, have a bit of a laugh and find out everything that's happening around our region. 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

0: 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Hope you're staying nice and dry today. We've got plenty of good songs if you're staying indoors for your lunch break, including REM, Everybody Hurts. Also a pick-me-up from the Pointer Sisters, Jump. And Daniel Brewer's in with local news and info on our free electricity.
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13: 12 degrees in Melbourne, showers tomorrow, a top of 19. It's 1 o'clock. Good afternoon, I'm Jordan Tunbridge. Yarra Mayor Stephen Jolly has been found not guilty of punching a masked protester at a post-election celebration. The long-time councillor was facing a single count of unlawful assault related to an incident that occurred at a Fitzroy venue in 2024. A court heard the prosecution failed to prove beyond reasonable doubt that the contact to the face had been intentional. Jolly, who pleaded not guilty to the offence, spoke outside court following the verdict.
14: Very relieved. It's been over my head for the last 2 years, pretty much since I got elected as mayor. It's been sort of Damocles over my head. I think the lesson is that you can't just mask up, gatecrash a private event, terrorise the attendees and think you can get away with it. So the whole thing, in my way of looking at it, was more political rather than about justice.
13: The Australian Tax Office is under pressure to reverse a decision to stop accepting credit card payments due to a ban on surcharges. Many businesses pay tax bills using a credit card to help manage their cash flow. But with the surcharge ban in place, the ATO says it's not appropriate to transfer the cost of card fees onto the rest of the community. An urban policy expert has floated a plan to breathe new life into Melbourne City Square. Opposite Town Hall, the square has struggled to draw crowds since reopening 9 months ago. RMIT urban policy lecturer Dr. Liam Davies says turning it into a dedicated event space could bring people back.
15: You can have things there, especially on the weekends. If you look at these great squares through Europe, what they do is they become markets on the weekend and then they're open spaces for recreation during the week. And what they become is flexible, malleable spaces that adapt to what people want at that point in time.
13: Melbourne is bracing for another soaking, with rain expected to linger into the weekend. It comes after yesterday delivered the city's wettest day in 2 years, leaving roads flooded. In the US, the Tennessee governor is holding the state's remaining execution for 2026 and ordering a third-party review after officials failed to execute death row inmate Krista Pike. The convicted murderer is in a critical condition after surviving two syringes of lethal injection. Pike's attorneys argue she has endured punishment greater than anyone else in modern U.S. death penalty history.
16: We worked very closely with her because this is an intelligent woman who knew what she wanted as far as litigation and knew what she didn't want as far as litigation. And in the hopes that she does make a recovery sufficient enough to participate in this, I would like to get her input on what she wants as well.
13: A sharp drop in housing values has sparked fresh warnings from the Reserve Bank over low deposit home loans. The RBA says while overall household finances remain strong, recent buyers who used 5% deposit schemes are increasingly exposed to falling property values. In finance, the All Ords up 40 points, ASX 200 up 26, and one Australian dollar is buying 69.2 US cents. Updating sport, and Melbourne list manager Tim Lamb has addressed the decision to tell Jack Viney to explore his options this off-season. The 32-year-old premiership midfielder is weighing up a trade request to either West Coast or Essendon. Lamb says coach Stephen King gave Viney an honest assessment of his future.
17: Stephen explained what he thought our midfield would look like going forward and opportunity that we wanted to give to some of our younger guys who are emerging and we think are going to take us forward, and that that may result in there being limited opportunities for Jack in that role. Jack's a great of our club and deserves honesty and clarity.
13: Toby Green's move to Geelong is complete, signing with the Cats on a 3-year deal as an unrestricted free agent. The Giants will receive a second-round pick as compensation. And Kieran Briggs is also leaving the Giants, signing a 4-year deal with Richmond. That's the latest news and sport.
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19: I'm Daniel Brewer with your local news and sport. Gippslanders are eligible for free electricity from 11 a.m. till 2 p.m. daily. You need to make contact with your energy provider for the campaign. Another small earthquake hit Gippsland yesterday morning, this time near Yarram, which registered 3.3 on the Richter scale. Senior seismologist from Geoscience Australia, Hardy Osemi, says they only received 19 felt reports.
20: We have received 19 felt reports for this event. Itself happened less than 20 kilometers northeast of the Yarram. Yeah, if you are at the closer distance to such a smaller earthquake, probably you would have felt a sudden jolt that wouldn't last long.
19: In sport, it's round one of Men's Country Basketball League competition tomorrow afternoon at South Sonics versus Mafra Eagles, followed by some evening matches on Sunday at Southern Peninsula Sharks taking on Moe Meteors. That's the latest in local news and sport.
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19: Your 4-day forecast for Gippsland and the Valley. There is an initial flood watch for parts of Gippsland and a sheep graziers warning. Cloudy with a very high chance of rain. The chance of a thunderstorm late this afternoon and this evening. Overnight temperatures across the region between 8 and 13. Tomorrow cloudy with a very high chance of rain. The chance of a thunderstorm 16. Sunday cloudy with a very high chance of showers 18. Monday partly cloudy 19. Currently, it's 11 degrees.
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0: 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So many things to do this weekend that are out of the rain. You might want to take the kids to the movies. There's some great ones for the school holidays as they come to an end. Coyote versus Acme. Who doesn't love a bit of Roadrunner? Also, Forgotten Island, Paw Patrol, the Dino Movie, and Shaun the Sheep, the Beast of Mossy Bottom. You can check out all the session times online. We've got plenty of good songs coming up for you this afternoon, including Madonna's Cherish right after this.
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0: 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Looking forward to getting on Billy Joel's Piano Man for you after two. Also, KC and the Sunshine Band, That's the Way I Like It. And local news with Daniel Brewer's on the way.
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3: 13 degrees in Melbourne, showers tomorrow, a top of 19. It's 2 o'clock. Good afternoon, I'm Jordan Tunbridge. A flood watch warning is in place for much of the state due to heavy rainfall over the past 24 hours. Melbourne experienced its wettest day in 2 years yesterday, with flooding trapping drivers across the city. David Crook, senior meteorologist at the Weather Bureau, says more rain is on the way.
4: We've got a flood watch broadly across much of the state, and that does include the sort of catchments down around the southeast and down towards the peninsula as well. Also the Barwon and the upper part of the Yarra River.
3: A friend of the woman who accused Yarra Mayor Stephen Jolly of punching her in the face has slammed the decision to find him not guilty. Jolly pleaded not guilty after he was accused of punching a masked protester almost 2 years ago. Freddie, who was also at the protest, says the result is an indictment on the criminal legal system.
10: It's already incredibly difficult for women to come forward and speak out about violence against women because of their fear of this kind of treatment in the legal system.
3: The Albanese government is defending a decision by the tax office not to accept credit card payments from December. It follows a decision to ban the surcharge on Visa, MasterCard and EFTPOS transactions. The ATO says only 2.3% of businesses pay tax bills using a credit card. Labor Minister Tim Ayres says it's not appropriate for taxpayers to absorb the surcharge.
1: The credit card companies are charging too much. That is a charge ultimately on the taxpayers because the ATO has to pay it. It's not the right thing to do. There are alternative ways of paying and the ATO will work through that with their customers and their stakeholders.
3: Jetstar's customer service staff are striking today at airports nationwide over pay and conditions. Scott Cowan from the Australian Services Union says there could be disruptions for travellers.
20: In addition to the hour stoppages, our members are taking actions such as like delaying announcements and that sort of thing at the airport. You know, this is a real last resort of our members. We're not out there to be causing delay for your holiday, but Jetstar's just paying the minimum wage to workers in the aviation sector and they've been pushed into a corner with no other alternatives but to take this industrial action.
3: The upgraded Ian Potter State Theatre has reopened 6 months ahead of schedule after a major two-year refurbishment. Australian ballet principal artist Brett Shanoworth says the upgrades will transform the experience for performers and audiences.
21: The acoustics, the lighting, everything that they've done to improve the theatre will make it feel all the more dramatic and theatrical and embodied for us to share.
3: ANZ is dumping KPMG as its auditor, ending a relationship stretching back almost six decades. The accounting giant won't be allowed to bid for the new contract. It comes amid the fallout from its whistleblower and confidential data scandal. In finance, the All Ordinaries up 41 points, ASX 200 up 47, the Australian dollar buying 69.2 US cents. Updating sport, and Melbourne will continue to look to improve their forward line mix this off-season, despite missing out on Hawthorn's Cal Shadir. The 21-year-old has re-signed with the Hawks on a two-year deal, turning down interest from the Ds. Melbourne list manager Tim Lamb says the club are after players who complement their playing style.
22: You can never have too much talent ahead of the ball. Look at all the footy this year, scoring has increased, and even during the finals there were some really big scores put on the park. So we're looking for certain types of players to fit in with the way we play, you know, a certain athletic profile, certain skill level that complements what we've already got.
3: A pair of GWS giants have left the club as unrestricted free agents today. Toby Green is joining Geelong on a three-year deal, while Kieran Briggs is off to Richmond for the next 4 years. That's the latest news and sport.
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0: I'm Daniel Brewer with your local news and sport. EPA Victoria has a blunt warning for Gippslanders setting fire to household or industrial waste after the environmental watchdog issued $10,000 in fines for a string of dump and burn offences. Executive Director Operations Rachel Gulano says they use technology to target offenders.
5: The cases were mainly identified through pollution reports from members of the public, but also through EPA inspections and our aerial drones who are able to pick up on these serious offences.
0: Federal Member for Gippsland, Darren Chester, has announced that 24 not-for-profit organisations will share in more than $60,000 in federal funding to support volunteers and strengthen local communities. In sports, sales swimmer Mackenzie Gibbs is enjoying a strong Australian Short Course Championships in Sydney, winning bronze in the multi-class 4x50-metre relay. That's the latest in local news and sport.
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0: Your four-day forecast for Gippsland and the valley. There is an initial flood watch for parts of Gippsland and a sheep graziers warning. Cloudy with a very high chance of rain. The chance of a thunderstorm late this afternoon and this evening. Overnight temperatures across the region between 8 and 13. Tomorrow cloudy with a very high chance of rain. The chance of a thunderstorm 16. Sunday cloudy with a very high chance of showers 18. Monday partly cloudy 19. Currently it's 11 degrees.

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0: Loving KC and the Sunshine Band. That's the way I like it on Gippsland's Gold and the Oils, King of the Mountain. Good song. Hey there, it's Karen Prater. Well, Barefoot Bowls at the Traralgon RSL Bowls Club kicks off on Monday night. In fact, it's every Monday during daylight saving on Grey Street. Kickoff's at 5:15. Thankfully, the weather's going to be perfect. 19 degrees, partly cloudy this Monday. It's a great family fun activity. You can find out all the info on gippslandsgold.com.au.
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0: 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Oh, Mustang Sally with Andrew Strong. 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
22: 13 degrees in Melbourne, showers tomorrow, a top of 19. It's 3 o'clock. Good afternoon, I'm Jordan Tunbridge. Yarra Mayor Stephen Jolly says he's relieved to have been found not guilty of punching a masked protester at a post-election celebration in 2024. The long-time councillor was facing a single count of unlawful assault related to an incident that occurred at a Fitzroy venue. A court heard the prosecution failed to prove beyond reasonable doubt that the contact to the face had been intentional. Jolly says he'll get out intervention orders to protect himself against the group targeting him.
23: Everybody hates me except the public. That's what they hate. That every time I've gone to the polls, I've got higher and higher votes. And they have then gone to plan B and looked for another way of trying to trip me up. And it hasn't worked. I don't think they'll give up, unfortunately, but we'll get intervention orders.
22: Melbourne's big wet isn't over yet, with more rain and thunderstorms forecast into the weekend. David Crook, senior meteorologist at the Weather Bureau, says further flash and river flooding is possible.
24: There's a big flood watch out because there is still a fair bit of rain on the way, particularly through tonight, overnight into tomorrow morning for Melbourne, and then with the risk of some reasonably heavy rain continuing on and off through Saturday as well.
22: The new Greens leader says the government should have gone harder on the banks as part of its ban on card surcharges. David Shoebridge says while fees for businesses will also be cut, financial institutions could be forced to do more.
25: Yeah, what's always been needed is holding the banks to account. You know, the banks who still want to pass on their costs and not only costs, make profit from, you know, someone trying to run their coffee shop, someone trying to run their small business.
22: Jetstar staff have launched fresh industrial action, walking off the job this afternoon. Staff stopped carrying out so-called non-essential duties on top of not charging for excess baggage and seat changes. The Israeli Prime Minister alleges a co-pilot who stabbed the captain in an alleged attempt to crash a plane as it flew to Israel had undergone radical Islamist indoctrination. Speaking to Fox News, Benjamin Netanyahu praised the actions of the passengers and off-duty pilots who subdued the attacker and landed the Fly Dubai plane safely.
26: These are ordinary civilians, you know, Israeli citizens who became heroes, superheroes. I mean, one guy overcame the attacker, the other helped tie him up.
22: And Australia has emerged as the third largest target globally for North Korean hackers. The Department of Foreign Affairs is urging agencies and individual Australians to consider upgrading cybersecurity measures. In finance, the All Ordinaries up 49 points, the ASX 200 up 57. One Australian dollar buying 69.2 US cents. Updating sport, Melbourne list boss Tim Lamb says there's been no confirmation from Trent Rivers over a potential move from the club this off-season. The Premiership defender is reportedly expected to request a trade with West Coast and Brisbane seen as potential landing spots. Lamb says he's heard the speculation around Rivers.
27: We haven't got anything official from Trent or his management around that. We'll deal with that if it comes up over the next couple of weeks, but obviously a Premiership player, played State of Origin this year for WA, really highly valued member of our squad, really popular.
22: Sydney will receive a second-round pick as compensation for Joel Amati leaving for Carlton on the opening day of the free agency period. The forward joins the Blues on a five-year deal. Australia has been grouped with India, Pakistan, Afghanistan, Zimbabwe and a qualifier for its title defence of the Men's Cricket World Cup next year. And Portugal has had no issues following Cristiano Ronaldo's dummy spit with a 4-2 win over Denmark. The star walked out of the team's camp after he wasn't played earlier this week. That's the latest news and sport.
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0: I'm Daniel Brewer with your local news and sport. Greg Hansford will no longer be One Nation's candidate for the Eastern Victoria Upper House at November's state election due to a serious health concern. Victoria Police are seeing a surge in interest from people wanting to join the force, including young people across Gippsland. Chief Commissioner Mike Bush says Victoria Police are happy to speak with anyone.
1: We're asking people, even at the young age of 17, to consider putting in an application and saying to people that we will take you at 18 into the academy. Right now, we are about 1,300 frontline officers short.
0: In sport, former Sale United footballer Rhys Wakeham has been selected in the Football Victoria under 13 country team. The young goalkeeper is competing in the third annual ID Cup at the home of the Matildas in Melbourne. That's the latest in local news and sport.
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0: Your four-day forecast for Gippsland and the valley. There is an initial flood watch for parts of Gippsland and a sheep graziers warning. Cloudy with a very high chance of rain. The chance of a thunderstorm late this afternoon and this evening. Overnight temperatures across the region between 8 and 13. Tomorrow cloudy with a very high chance of rain. The chance of a thunderstorm 16. Sunday cloudy with a very high chance of showers 18. Monday partly cloudy 19. Right now it's 12 degrees.
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0: 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We've got the Classic Hits Countdown returning on Sunday this week. Gavin Miller will take you back to the year when Leonardo DiCaprio was born, Muhammad Ali's Rumble in the Jungle with George Foreman, and so many big events. It was 1974, and this week some amazing songs. ABBA's Waterloo, also Paul McCartney and Wings, Band on the Run, and so many more. 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

0: 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Got some great songs ready to go for you after four as part of 10 in a row. ABBA's SOS, also Cyndi Lauper, Girls Just Want to Have Fun, and a 3.3 magnitude quake struck Yarram yesterday. Details coming up in local news with Daniel Brewer.
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4: 13 degrees in Melbourne, showers tomorrow, a top of 19. It's 4 o'clock. Good afternoon, I'm Jordan Tunbridge. Yarra Mayor Stephen Jolly has been cleared of an assault charge against a protester in Fitzroy. Alex Riddell reports.
17: Stephen Jolly was facing a single count of unlawful assault related to an incident that occurred at a post-election celebration in 2024. He was accused of punching a woman in the cheek during an altercation. Mr. Jolly denied the allegation and was today cleared. Mr. Jolly says he's relieved at the verdict.
18: It's been over my head for the last 2 years, pretty much since I got elected as mayor. And I'm just glad it's over. I want to get back to my job.
17: Well, Freddie, the friend of the woman who accused the Yarra mayor of assault, has slammed the decision.
19: I think the result that we've had today is an indictment on the criminal legal system in this country and its treatment of violence against women.
17: Alex Riddell, Melbourne.
4: A rally will be held against One Nation's Victorian state election launch in Melbourne tomorrow. Warren Pickering will address more than 750 supporters at the Crown Conference Centre. Protest organiser Julie Montero told Shane McGuinness Pauline Hanson and her views are not welcome in NAM.
20: Every time she tries to campaign and spread that kind of racist rhetoric, you know, scapegoating migrants, scapegoating refugees, for a lot of the crises that we're seeing, you know, with housing and the cost of living, it's not migrants and refugees to blame. Actually, it's her scapegoating that we actually have to oppose out on the street.
4: Jetstar customer service staff have walked off the job for 1 hour twice today, protesting for better pay and conditions. Workers also stopped non-essential duties, including routine passenger announcements. Gary says his son's travel plans have since been disrupted.
21: My son was booked on a flight, having been working in Sydney all week, and he got a message saying his flight's been cancelled. Not only that, they can't put him on another flight until 6 o'clock tomorrow night. Can't get any help, can't talk to anyone.
4: The federal opposition claims the Albanese government is punishing small business and lying to Australians over the surcharge ban. The Prime Minister insists customers will pay less, with businesses now prevented from charging extra for Visa, MasterCard and FPOS transactions. But the opposition says the costs will be passed on to customers, while the tax office will no longer accept credit card payments. Liberal leader Angus Taylor says the measure is misguided.
22: It is beyond comprehension. On the day that they impose these surcharges on small businesses, has decided that the ATO won't take credit card payments because they don't want the surcharges. I mean, seriously, you couldn't make it up.
4: In finance, the All Ordinaries up 53 points, ASX 200 up 60, one Australian dollar buying 69.2 US cents. Updating sport, a number of moves on the opening day of the AFL's free agency period. Toby Green has left the Giants after 15 seasons to sign a three-year deal with Geelong. Ruckman Kieran Briggs has also moved on from the Giants to join Richmond on a four-year deal. Carlton has confirmed the signing of forward Joel Amati from Sydney for the next 5 years. The Swans will receive a second-round pick as compensation. Hawthorn forward Cal Shadir has re-signed with the club for two more years, turning down interest from Melbourne and other clubs. The 21-year-old appeared in just five senior games for the Hawks this season. The musicians to perform during Jai Arrow's Lap of Honour before the NRL Grand Final have been locked in. Amy Shark and members of the Screaming Jets, Peking Duck and Grinspoon are among those who will reportedly sing You Will Never Walk Alone. That's the latest news and sport.
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0: I'm Daniel Brewer with your local news and sport. 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You need to make contact with your energy provider for the campaign. Another small earthquake hit Gippsland yesterday morning, this time near Yarram, which registered 3.3 on the Richter scale. Senior seismologist from Geoscience Australia, Hardy Osemi, says they only received 19 felt reports.
5: We have received 19 felt reports for this event. Itself happened less than 20 kilometers northeast of the Yarram. Yeah, if you are at the closer distance to such a smaller earthquake, probably you would have felt a sudden jolt wouldn't last long.
0: In sport, it's round one of Men's Country Basketball League competition tomorrow afternoon at South Sonics versus Mafra Eagles, followed by some evening matches on Sunday at Southern Peninsula Sharks taking on Maui Meteors. That's the latest in local news and sport.
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0: Your four-day forecast for Gippsland and the Valley. There is an initial flood watch for parts of Gippsland and a sheep graziers warning. Cloudy with a very high chance of rain. The chance of a thunderstorm late this afternoon and this evening. Overnight temperatures across the region between 8 and 13. Tomorrow cloudy with a very high chance of rain. The chance of a thunderstorm 16. Sunday cloudy with a very high chance of showers 18. Monday partly cloudy 19. Right now it's 12 degrees.
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The perfect pick-me-up for a Friday afternoon. Cyndi Lauper's Girls Just Want to Have Fun on Gippsland's Gulf. And Charles and Eddie, Would I Lie to You? Hope you're enjoying your afternoon, counting down till home time. Got some good songs to keep you company until then. Natalie Cole, P. Cadillac. Right now it's The Boss, Born to Run on Gippsland's Gulf.

$10,000 to get you wherever you dream of. 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

So catchy, isn't it? 10 in a row with the Proclaimers. I'm on my way. Heading for a top of 16 degrees tomorrow. 10 to 45 mil of rain. I think you might need to hunker down and spend the day indoors. A shower or two for Sunday. A bit of a last hurrah for the kids before they head back to school on Monday for term 4. Can't believe we're there already. LRB on

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Thanks to your local McDonald's Gippsland restaurant and Gippsland's Gold. 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

0: Kate Bush running up that hill on Gippsland's Gold, wrapping up 10 in a row. Hey, Sarah played Radio Scattergrees on the Morning Rush with Nature today. She didn't win the cash, but she did come up with a rather clever answer for the letter C. Obviously something in the kitchen. She came up with colander. Nata couldn't believe it, neither could she. Well done. Another chance to play Monday morning when Nata returns with the Morning Rush. He's all over everything local. He lives here. It's the Morning Rush, weekday mornings from 6 on Gippsland's Gold.
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0: 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In fact, we have another 10 in a row after 5. We're going to do it again with Alicia Bridges, I Love the Nightlife. Also, Bryan Adams' Run to You. And sail swimmer Mackenzie Gibbs is doing well in Sydney at the Aussie Short Course Championships. Daniel Brewer has more coming up in local news.
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15: 14 degrees in Melbourne, showers tomorrow, a top of 19. It's 5 o'clock. Good afternoon, I'm Jordan Tunbridge. One Nation Victoria leader Warren Pickering has declared he absolutely can win the November state election. The minor party will tomorrow officially launch its campaign, with more than 750 supporters expected to attend. A protest group calling themselves Unite Against Racism are also expected to rally outside the event at Crown. Mr. Pickering told Shane McInnes he's confident they can form government in their own right.
16: I'd never underestimate the constituents in Victoria at the moment. There's a shared community sentiment that people just want to see change. And we believe One Nation to be the last bastion of conservatism in this state and the party that is capable of being the catalyst for change we desperately need. We believe Victorians are not ignorant of that fact.
15: A man is recovering in hospital after being bashed and left unconscious on a Sunshine Street yesterday afternoon. Police say the 27-year-old was attacked by two women and a man on Hampshire Road around 3:30 p.m. No arrests have been made, with these locals telling Nine they are fed up with the violence in the area.
17: Terrible, terrible. I've been in the area for 51 years now. It's escalating and just continuing. So, yeah, something really needs to be done about it.
18: Whilst it's really important to have police, we really need preventative measures and they need to be sustainable.
15: Yarra Mayor Stephen Jolly has been found not guilty of punching a masked protester at a post-election celebration. The long-time councillor was facing a single count of unlawful assault related to an incident that occurred at a Fitzroy venue in 2024. A court heard the prosecution failed to prove beyond reasonable doubt that the contact to the face had been intentional. Jolly, who pleaded not guilty to the offence, spoke outside court following the verdict.
19: Very relieved. It's been over my head for the last 2 years, pretty much since I got elected as mayor. It's been sort of Damocles over my head. I think the lesson is that you can't just mask up, gatecrash a private event, terrorise the attendees and think you can get away with it. So the whole thing, in my way of looking at it, was more political rather than about justice.
15: A flood watch warning is still in place for much of the state due to heavy rainfall over the past 24 hours. Melbourne experienced its wettest day in 2 years yesterday, with flooding trapping drivers across the city. David Crook, senior meteorologist at the Weather Bureau, says more rain is on the way.
0: We've got a flood watch broadly across much of the state, and that does include the sort of catchments down around the southeast and down towards the peninsula as well. Also the Barwon and the upper part of the Yarra River.
15: In finance, the All Ordinaries closed up 60 points. ASX 200 closed up 67 points. And one Australian dollar is buying 69.2 US cents. Updating sport, and Lachie Neale's move to Collingwood is official. The paperwork has been lodged for the three-time premiership player to join the Pies from the Lions on a three-year deal. Brisbane will receive a second-round pick as compensation for the dual Brownlow medalist. Other free agency moves have seen former Giants Toby Green and Kieran Briggs heading to Geelong and Richmond respectively. Carlton has confirmed the signing of Joel Amati from Sydney. Tonight's AFLW action sees Richmond take on Geelong at Icon Park. In Formula One, Max Verstappen has topped the timesheets in Practice 1 for the Bahrain Grand Prix. Australian driver Oscar Piastri was 11th fastest. Nick Maddison and uncapped Victorian wicketkeeper batter Sam Harper have both been called into Australia's squad for the test tour of South Africa. Josh Inglis ruled out of the first test with a finger injury, while Cameron Green battles an abdominal strain. And Portugal has beaten Denmark 4-2 at the UEFA Nations League, despite Cristiano Ronaldo missing out. That's the latest news and sport.
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24: I'm Daniel Brewer with your local news and sport. EPA Victoria has a blunt warning for Gippslanders setting fire to household or industrial waste after the environmental watchdog issued $10,000 in fines for a string of dump and burn offences. Executive Director Operations Rachel Gulano says they use technology to target offenders.
25: The cases were mainly identified through pollution reports from members of the public, but also through EPA inspections and our aerial drones, who are able to pick up on these serious offences.
24: Federal member for Gippsland, Darren Chester, has announced that 24 not-for-profit organisations will share in more than $60,000 in federal funding to support volunteers and strengthen local communities. In sports, sales swimmer Mackenzie Gibbs is enjoying a strong Australian Short Course Championships in Sydney, winning bronze in the multi-class 4x50-metre relay. That's the latest in local news and sport.
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28: Your four-day forecast for Gippsland and the valley: a strong wind warning for the central Gippsland coastal waters, and we're on flood watch. Cloudy tonight, very high chance of rain, chance of a thunderstorm, possibly severe with damaging winds, large hail, heavy rain that may lead to flash flooding, particularly about the ranges. 12 overnight, a storm and heavy falls tomorrow, 16 for the valley and Sail, 18 in Lakes Entrance, Bairnsdale and Orbost, 19. Sunday, a shower or two, 18. Monday, partly cloudy and 19. Tuesday, showers increasing, 19 degrees. Right now, it's 12 degrees.
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Actually a lovely bloke. Gippsland's Gold. Hello, it's Karen Prater. Hope you're enjoying your afternoon. If you're on the road heading home, do take it easy. It is very wet out there. We've got some good songs to turn up, though, for the trip. Huey Lewis in the news. Do You Believe in Love? And It Can't Get Better Than Akadaka. 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

on Gippsland's Gold. It's 10 in a row with Masters Apprentices because I love you. Don't forget, Daylight Saving kicks off on Sunday. We need to put our clocks forward 1 hour. Smartphones and smartwatches pretty much look after themselves, and maybe your telly. Hey, 16 degrees with a lot of rain around tomorrow, 10 to 45 mil, easing a little bit on Sunday with a shower or two. Time for the flowers now. This is Walls on Gippsland's Gold. It is 10 in a row.

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2: And mind is going through. I'm hugging them, I'm praying, and I thought, this is it. This is how it's going to end. And our older daughter did not come to the trip with us. And I thought, oh my God, she's going to lose all her family.
4: The leader of One Nation Victoria says if they can win government at November's state election, they would roll back some of the crippling taxes in Victoria. It comes as the party prepares to tomorrow launch its election campaign with more than 750 supporters expected to attend. Warren Pickering says they'd look at eradicating the controversial land tax.
18: Land tax, payroll tax, windfall gains tax. Victoria is still fertile ground for investment, but as of now, it's officially the worst state in the country to do business. We find that there's every opportunity, and everybody I engage with, there is capital sitting on the sidelines and it is currently investing elsewhere.
4: No arrests have been made over an assault at Sunshine yesterday afternoon where a man was bashed unconscious. Witnesses say the 27-year-old was attacked by two women and a man, the victim taken to hospital with non-life-threatening injuries. Melbourne's big wet isn't over yet, with more rain and thunderstorms forecast into the weekend. David Crook, senior meteorologist at the Weather Bureau, says further flash and river flooding is possible.
19: There's a big flood watch out because there is still a fair bit of rain on the way, particularly through tonight, overnight into tomorrow morning for Melbourne, and then with the risk of some reasonably heavy rain continuing on and off through Saturday as well.
4: Jetstar passengers may experience minor interruptions tonight as a result of today's strike action over pay and conditions. Staff are already refusing to carry out non-essential duties, including passenger announcements and charging extra for luggage. Scott Cowan from the Australian Services Union says the action wasn't designed to impact travellers.
20: There'll be some interruptions and that is unavoidable, but what I would say to the travelling public is that our members have been negotiating in good faith with the company now for months. They were due a wage increase in April. The company at the moment is only offering a 2.1% wage increase at a time when it's paying just the minimum wage for the aviation sector.
4: In finance, the All Ordinaries closed up 60 points. ASX 200 closed up 67 points. And one Australian dollar is buying 69.2 US cents. Updating sport, the biggest move of the opening day of the AFL's free agency period has seen Lachie Neale join Collingwood. Elijah Fa'afu reports.
21: Lachie Neale has swapped the maroon, blue and gold for the black and white, officially becoming a pie on a three-year deal. It follows an eight-year stint in Brisbane, where the 33-year-old became a triple premiership winner and a dual Brownlow medalist. A new chapter for Neale will see him move to Victoria for the first time, where he'll link up with reigning Brownlow winner Nick Dacos in the midfield.
22: Not sure if I'll be able to, but I'll try and teach him a couple of things. Seems like he'll be all over it, though.
21: Neale says he's also excited to play under coach Craig McRae and taking on the role of helping develop the Pies' young brigade.
22: Watching from afar was an impressive group.
21: Elijah Fa'afu reporting.
4: In other free agency news, a pair of giants have left the club, with Toby Green joining Geelong and Kieran Briggs heading to Richmond. Carlton has confirmed the signing of Joel Amati from Sydney on a five-year deal. That's the latest news and sport.
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6: Your four-day forecast for Gippsland and the Valley. A strong wind warning for the central Gippsland coastal waters, and we're on flood watch. Cloudy tonight, very high chance of rain, chance of a thunderstorm, possibly severe with damaging winds. Large hail, heavy rain that may lead to flash flooding, particularly about the ranges. 12 overnight, a storm and heavy falls tomorrow. 16 for the Valley and Sale, 18 in Lakes Entrance, Bairnsdale and Orbost, 19. Sunday, shower or two, 18. Monday, partly cloudy and 19. Tuesday, showers increasing, 19 degrees. Right now, it's 12 degrees.

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1: 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So the National Farmers Federation stepping up the pressure on the Albanese government.
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0: Between wrangling two kids, chewing on Hawthorn and surviving on a few hours of sleep, Nader knows a thing or two about morning chaos. 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
1: Hello, I'm Chelsea Bowden. The Prime Minister has paid tribute to former Liberal politician Bruce Baird, who's died aged 84. Mr. Baird served in both state and federal parliament and played a key role in securing the Sydney 2000 Olympics. Anthony Albanese has described him as a real gentleman and true parliamentarian. The Australian Tax Office is under pressure to reverse a decision to stop accepting credit card payments due to a ban on surcharges. One Nation leader Pauline Hanson and Independent MP Allegra Spender have made a rare unified demand urging the ban to be scrapped. Senator Hanson says the decision removes an important cash flow option for small businesses. Allegra Spender has told 7 News it's not fair on these businesses.
2: Saying, come on guys, you know, you can't sit there and say to small businesses, sorry mates, you know, you're going to have to pay up front, because small businesses do use credit cards to smooth that cash flow, and that's really important.
1: The eSafety Commissioner is slamming major gaming platforms, including Epic Games and Steam, for failing to protect children from online harm. A report found companies are relying on basic self-reporting rather than proactive tools to detect child exploitation and grooming. Commissioner Julie Inman-Grant says the tech giants should be doing more to address the issue.
3: And what we have found is the protections of child accounts are not on by default, to the extent they will. We were concerned that adult accounts could contact child accounts without any form of parental consent, and those adults could be parents or predators.
1: 2 men have been charged after allegedly stealing around $25,000 worth of collectible cards from a Perth store. Police say the pair broke into the shop in the early hours of Monday morning, officers tracking them down the following day in bushland with the help of a police dog. A passenger caught up in the attempted hijacking of a Fly Dubai plane travelling from Dubai to Israel says she feels lucky to be alive. Hila was travelling with her husband and 2 sons when a co-pilot allegedly stabbed the captain before passengers overpowered him. She says the moment the plane suddenly plunged 17,000 feet in just 1 minute was terrifying.
4: Words cannot explain what the body and mind is going through. I'm hugging them, I'm praying, and I thought, this is it. This is how it's going to end. And our older daughter did not come to the trip with us. And I thought, oh my God, she's going to lose all her family.
1: US President Donald Trump says he could ask European countries to release their reserves of diesel in a bid to lower global prices. It comes as the average price of diesel in the UK has topped £2 a litre for the first time ever. Checking sport now, Rugby League's 8th Immortal is heaping praise on Knights coach Justin Holbrook for his work turning the club around. Newcastle have gone from wooden spooners last year to find themselves in the NRL Premiership decider against the Sydney Roosters this Sunday. Andrew Johns says Holbrook has connected the team with the town.
5: Start of the year, we got all the team together and took them down a coal mine and said, right, these are our people, these are our standards. This is what these people do to feed their families and save enough money to have a season pass to go watch you play.
1: And Manchester City has lodged an appeal against a ruling which found the club guilty of serious breaches of the Premier League's financial rules. In a statement, the club said it's innocent of all accusations made by the league and a comprehensive body of irrefutable evidence exists to back them up. That's the latest news and sport.
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16: Your four-day forecast for Gippsland and the valley. A strong wind warning for the central and east Gippsland coastal waters, and we're on flood watch. Cloudy today, very high chance of rain, chance of a thunderstorm, possibly severe with heavy rain, may lead to flash flooding about the ranges this afternoon and tonight. 16 for the valley and Sale, 18 for Lakes Entrance, Bairnsdale and Orbost, 19. For Sunday, a shower or two at 18, Monday partly cloudy, 19, and Tuesday showers increasing, heading for 19 degrees. Right now, it's 12 degrees.
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0: to believe. Mount Ararat, we're just outside of Victoria, out of Melbourne.
1: No, in Nepal.
0: Oh, in Nepal. Okay, sorry. You said Ararat. I'm thinking Ararat. Just down the road from... Okay, I'm sorry. In Nepal. Okay.
1: Yes.
0: Wow. Okay, interesting.
1: It's because that's where in the Bible it said it rested.
0: I'm sorry.
1: And the dimensions are the same exactly in cubits are the same as what it is in the Bible, and also the amount of windows.
0: Yeah.
1: Wow, in that's the, on the ship. Okay. And it's only visible in the summer months because of glaciers, etc. Now they're doing a big sermon on the church next week.
0: Okay, interesting. Karen, I'm going to read this now. Thank you. Archaeologists' huge Noah's Ark discovery. Scientists are weeks away from resulting. Where's this article from? Look, just dating it. Oh, there we go. 2026, September 7. So it was a little while ago. They could either confirm or shatter one history's most enduring biblical mysteries. A bit further down, J-Man. Noah needed proof. He got it. Okay, anyway, there you go. Yeah, it is Ararat, but it's Mount Ararat in Nepal. Interesting. Thank you, Karen. Justin's in Frankston. Hi, Justin.
2: G'day, Patty boy.
0: Hey,
2: how are you, mate?
0: I'm good, Justin.
2: Yeah. Hey, you talk about red flags in a relationship, and I'm glad you brought that up because I had one of the roughest relationships in my life. I was with my ex-girlfriend for over a year, and one of the red flags for me was trust and respect.
0: Yeah, trust and respect. Yeah, of course you need that in a relationship.
2: Yeah. Yes. So the deal is with that is I didn't know that she was seeing another bloke behind my back. So I went to her apartment in Albert Park. And because I left my sunglasses there because I stayed the night.
0: Mm.
2: And when I went back there to get them, there was another guy there. And she was cheating on me behind my back. So that was when the trust and respect went out the window with it. And, so she broke up with me because she was going up with another guy behind my back.
0: Well, that's a horrible thing to discover as you sort of, to walk in see that.
2: Yeah, and all of this was on Valentine's Day 14 years ago.
0: Right, so it was a little while ago. It sounds obviously like, a very unpleasant experience. I mean, you wouldn't be the only one to discover that things are happening that you're not aware of 14 years ago on Valentine's Day. It stays with you, and I guess I did say phone up and tell us about those red flags, and it's made you think of it. But I guess you've moved on. It's been a long time, Justin.
2: Yeah. Well, I've been single for the last goodness knows how long, and I still haven't found the right person. But, you know, as the old saying goes, there's plenty of fish in the sea.
0: Well, that's right. And at least you found out, see? You would have,
2: definitely.
0: Out and the truth was revealed and you can get on with your life and she can get on with her life.
2: Definitely.
0: There you go.
2: Yeah. And also, too, I just want to say I hope Newcastle win the grand final on Sunday or Saturday.
0: Yeah, what a story. So that were the Wooden Spooners
2: that were the
0: last
2: underdogs.
0: Year. Yeah.
2: Yeah, they're the underdogs and I'm glad Penrith's out.
0: Yeah, because, I've been in many. Now, Andrew Lucas is our sport man. He's unavailable this weekend. We might see if we get him tomorrow for a preview. But, yeah, it's going to be a great game. Yeah, the Sydney Roosters and the Newcastle Knights, the NRL Grand Final Sunday night. 133-693 and also the text line 0477-693-693. The weekend edition of Australia Overnight continues after this.
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0: Your calls all morning and all night across the nation, the Saturday morning edition of Australia Overnight. Talking about the NRL Grand Final, just looking at the front pages of some papers that are starting to arrive. The Saturday Telegraph has hit the desk. Front page here, of course, the boys on the front from the Sydney Roosters and Newcastle Knights, and a big lift out inside. 14 pages of coverage of the big game, the Grand Final Sunday night. Also front page of the Saturday Telly, Catholic school launches staff investigation into OnlyFans pics is the headline. Unholy Row is the bigger headline. An exclusive on the front page here. A scandal has erupted at a top Sydney Catholic school with education authorities investigating online images concerning a female staffer and students being warned not to circulate the material. Sydney Catholic Schools has launched the probe into the images purportedly featured on web pages linked to OnlyFans, which relate to the staffer. The staffer denies ever operating an OnlyFans account and alleges any images could have been doctored by AI. Front page of today's paper in Sydney. And, of course, the NRL Grand Final featured as well. We'll keep an eye on the news as it comes in. Brett is here on the line. Hi, Brett. I'm good, Brett.
13: Brentford reckons he's got problems after 1 year with his ex cheating on him.
0: Yeah, what? You've got bigger problems than that, Brett.
13: Well, mate, I reckon I can outdo him in a heartbeat, mate.
0: All right, tell me.
13: Was with my ex-fiancée for 4.5 years.
0: Yes.
13: Had to make an emergency dash from Melbourne to Sydney to go and see my best mate that, not going to go into detail,
0: okay.
13: You know, he locked himself up in a psych hospital and his wife rang me going, oh, you know, Dave, you need to come up and see Dave.
0: Gotcha. Blah, blah, blah. Yep, that's all you need to say. You're looking after your mate. Yep, no worries.
13: Yep. Left Melbourne on Tuesday.
0: Yep.
13: Travelled to Sydney overnight. Got to Sydney Wednesday morning. Spent the day with him. Left Sydney Wednesday night. Got home Thursday. I came home to an empty house.
0: Right. Okay. No indication of what went wrong?
13: Not a word. Come home to an empty house.
0: Right.
13: A set of keys, the engagement ring, and the and a note sitting on the kitchen counter.
0: Right.
13: Yeah. But she planned it on the Monday night before I left on the Tuesday.
0: Mm. So when you think
13: Hi,
0: back,
13: Ali. Yes. How you doing, babe?
0: What's that? You're talking to somebody?
13: Hi, Ali. How you doing, babe? Is all I'm going to say.
0: Okay. All right. All right. Well, if she's listening, fine. But let's just think about because it feels like – how do you feel looking back at that episode? Because this is my thing as you tell me that story. She obviously – There was something that wasn't right, or it doesn't have to be your relationship, and she wanted to exit and do it in that way. So you never know what's going on in people's minds there, Brett. I'm not making excuses for her, but there's something has happened there. It seems very sudden, mysterious, so there might be more to it. And maybe she needed to do that, Brett.
13: All right. We caught up 5 days later. She told me what the situation was, and you could have at least spoken to me and told me what was going on, going through your head. And she goes, well, I tried to talk to you and, I said, well, yeah, every time you said you wanted to talk to me, you didn't, I was in the middle of doing something and you didn't tell me, hey, we really need to talk.
0: All right, mate, how long ago was it? Has it been a while or is it a recent thing?
13: Well, but, yeah, This was the one that got away, you know what I mean?
0: So you're upset about it. I understand that. Sometimes these things unravel, mate, but I guess, look, who knows? Lives, you meet people and they teach you things and hopefully you look back with a loving heart and say, well, that was a relationship. She's the one that got away, but I hope she's happy. She made that decision and, she saw you 5 days later and tried, you talked it out. And not every relationship, as many of us work out, is forever. But while it's there, you enjoy it and things do change, sadly, for some. All right, Brett. Good on you, mate. Paul's on the line. G'day, Paul.
14: Yeah, hey, condolences to both of those gentlemen, but it's a sad thing. And if you take the chance to invest in somebody, sometimes it doesn't pay off, and it happens to men and it happens to women.
0: Yes.
14: I did
0: yes.
14: want to talk about grievance banking, but just very quickly, Pat, something that a lot of people won't know. You remember the film Forrest Gump with Tom Hanks?
0: Yeah, I love it.
14: Yeah, so I'm a Gen X. He was a boomer. Do you know what Forrest Gump's favorite generation was?
0: Well, he went through many generations in the movie. That was the whole thing about the movie. What do you mean by favourite generation?
14: It was always Gen A.
0: Right. Oh, Gen A. Yeah, that beautiful love story. Speaking of love stories, Jenny. I love you, Jenny. Yeah, what a movie. How good's that movie, Forrest Gump? I have to watch it again.
14: Yeah, it would just take you left and right, wouldn't it? Emotionally, happy to sad to happy to
0: yeah,
14: sad.
0: Yeah, it does. Yeah, so great.
14: But on red flags in relationships, I think one of the really hidden ones, which is very devastating to a relationship, is the concept of grievance banking. And that is when you might be having a disagreement with your loved one, and then randomly she will just draw something from years ago, totally unrelated, and just throw it into the conversation pit. And why that's bad is, first of all, it stops you as a man, it stops you being able to continue on the track that you're discussing and resolve the issue in front of you with this, red herring thrown in from the side.
0: Yes. But as a man, can I just say, just to be fair, people say, cutting, you're saying as a man versus women, people do that, no matter what your gender is. People will do that. They'll bring something up from a long time and they'll drop it into the argument. And yes, sometimes, well, many times it's unfair to do that, to use that that moment as a weapon in a way, but people do that and they often regret it. So I don't know what you mean by man versus women, but if you're talking about it in general, I know what you're saying.
14: Well, I'm talking about my experience as a man. I've never had another man grievance bank me, but I get what you're saying as well.
0: And you've never brought things up from the past when you're talking to a partner?
14: No, I don't believe so, unless it's relevant, unless it is, you know, going to show a contradiction or a double standard or something. Right. I might bring something up if they complain that I did something to them, and that's completely unacceptable. Okay. I would only bring up something if it was kind of like, well, you did exactly the same thing back then.
0: It seems like okay, off you go. You've got 30 seconds. Tell me.
14: Why it's really dangerous is because it also tells you that you can't reach a settlement with this person, with your partner, because you think you solved that. That was years ago. And, you know, like you thought you had made peace and moved past that as a couple.
0: Right. Okay. Yeah, to bring up the past is probably, I hear what you're saying, and it's not nice. But I think, what am I thinking as I listen to that? I mean, if everybody, sometimes there's a saying that you'd rather be right than happy. If you want to be right all the time, sometimes you sacrifice being happy. So sometimes it's good to just choose the happiness as opposed to wanting to be right. Here we go. Break and then news.
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23: Hello, I'm Chelsea Bowden.
1: The New South Wales Greens are demanding an immediate audit of all state government systems and databases following another OpenAI hack. The government says the model entered a National Parks and Wildlife Service web application, which contains historical information and data on fires. Investigations haven't identified any unauthorised access to personal information. It's understood the incident occurred in June, but OpenAI only reported it on Thursday. Both OpenAI and Anthropic will face a separate federal parliamentary inquiry on artificial intelligence in Sydney on Tuesday. Tributes are pouring in for former Liberal politician Bruce Baird, who's died aged 84. He spent two decades in politics across state and federal parliament. Prime Minister Anthony Albanese has described him as a real gentleman and true parliamentarian. Opposition leader Angus Taylor says he was respected across the political aisle as a decent and dedicated man. The Albanese government is defending a decision by the tax office not to accept credit card payments from December. It follows a decision to ban the surcharge on Visa, MasterCard and FPOS transactions. The ATO says only 2.3% of businesses pay tax bills using a credit card. Labor Minister Tim Ayres says it's not appropriate for taxpayers to absorb the surcharge.
2: The credit card companies are charging too much. That is a charge ultimately on the taxpayers because the ATO has to pay it. It's not the right thing to do. There are alternative ways of paying and the ATO will work through that with their customers and their stakeholders.
1: A passenger caught up in the Fly Dubai hijacking attempt has revealed she feared for her family's lives right until touchdown. Hilla says even after the alleged attacker was subdued, the damaged plane left them fearing the worst.
3: We were concerned until we landed. The plane was hurt during this situation. So that's why after the other pilot was in, still the flight wasn't so smooth. It feels like something wrong. So it still was very, very terrified.
1: The Australian Medical Association believes training colleges aren't offering enough support to the country's future specialists. Just 39% of trainee specialists have told a survey they received useful feedback about exam performance, and fewer than half said the feedback was provided promptly. AMA Vice President Julian Reyes says younger doctors spend years of their lives and thousands of dollars to get this training.
23: We think they really deserve much better from our specialist colleges, and I think they need more timely feedback, more affordable training pathways, and I think greater confidence that their concerns about their training will be taken seriously by these institutions.
1: Checking sport now, Lachie Neale will team up with Nick Dacos in the Collingwood midfield, with the triple premiership winner joining the Pies on a three-year deal. The 33-year-old confirming his move on the opening day of the AFL's free agency period. Neale says he's excited about playing alongside Dacos.
24: Obviously, everyone knows how great Nick is, and I'm looking forward to learning off of him, and not sure if I'll be able to, but I'll try and teach him a couple of things. We'll see how that goes. He seems like he'll be all over it, though.
1: Roosters veteran utility Connor Watson has been ruled out of Sunday's NRL Grand Final due to concussion protocols. In the NBL, the Illawarra Hawks have enjoyed a 22-point win over the Adelaide 36ers, the Perth Wildcats defeating the South East Melbourne Phoenix by just 4 points. And Manchester City has lodged an appeal against a ruling which found the club guilty of serious breaches of the Premier League's financial rules.
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27: Your four-day forecast for Gippsland and the valley. A strong wind warning for the central and east Gippsland coastal waters, and we're on flood watch. Cloudy today, very high chance of rain, chance of a thunderstorm, possibly severe with heavy rain, may lead to flash flooding about the ranges this afternoon and tonight. 16 for the valley and Sale, 18 for Lakes Entrance, Bairnsdale and Orbost, 19. For Sunday, a shower or two at 18, Monday partly cloudy, 19, and Tuesday, showers increasing, heading for 19 degrees. Right now, it's 12 degrees.
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0: As we take your calls all night and all morning, all across the nation, to join the conversation, my number is 133693, the weekend edition of Australia Overnight, as we head into a brand new day, Saturday the 3rd of October. Now, the blank quiz is your chance to win that prize thanks to Pestrol. 133693, the news of the week blank quiz. 133693, phone now, 7 questions, and last person standing gets the prize. For example, on 133693, number 2, tomorrow is the NRL Men's Grand Final with the Sydney Roosters taking on last year's Wooden Spooners blank. There you go, easy. So some questions there for you to play the blank quiz. Phone now. On the text, 0477 693 693. This one coming through from Tanya, talking about those red flags in relationships. Tanya says, the biggest red flag that I've found is possessiveness and jealousy when it comes to relationships. When I was younger, I thought that my partners loved me so much that they were jealous and they didn't want to lose me. But as I got older, I realised that it's all about control. It isn't healthy in a relationship and it can become dangerous, says Tanya. And soon we're talking to our relationship expert, Phoebe Rogers. We'll be talking about red flags and her book, When Will It Happen For Me? Phoebe Rogers on the program soon. This one from David, who says, good morning, Pat. I'm listening to you from Taiwan this weekend. On Sunday night, I'll be listening to the NRL Grand Final at the Taiwan Airport. There you go. Yeah, starting at 7:30, the big game. Hopefully the game will finish before I have to board the aircraft. Okay, David, thank you. This one here is from Adelaide. Hi, Fish in Adelaide here. Happy birthday to me. 62 years old today. The day since South Adelaide won the last flag, he says. He or she says, Fish. In Adelaide, thank you for your message. 133693, blank quiz. Phone now to win that prize. Now, it's the Pestrol Rodent Free Max. So thank you to Andrew and the team at Pestrol. Handy device, no chemicals or poisons. We'll send it to you. You plug it in, you switch it on. It creates a sound that only rodents can hear, and it keeps them away. And they're out there. They're in the roof or they're creeping around. This is called the Pestrol Rodent Free Max. We'll send it to you when you win the quiz on 133693 to have a go at the blank quiz. Phone now. We'll get to you real soon. Okay. Firstly, though, let's do some weather for you for Saturday, the 3rd of October. In Broome, a mostly sunny day and 32 degrees. In Perth, a sunny day with a top of 24 degrees today for Perth, right now at 16. In Adelaide, a possible shower and a max of 19 degrees. Right now, Adelaide sitting on 12. Melbourne, showers and 17. Currently, Melbourne is 14 degrees. In Hobart, a partly cloudy day and 17 degrees. Right now, 12 degrees for Hobart. Canberra, showers and a possible storm. Top of 19 degrees, 13 currently for Canberra. Wollongong, rain, storm developing and 22 degrees. Sydney, there's also rain for Sydney today, a possible late storm and 23 degrees, right now 19. In Newcastle, showers and 24 degrees. Brisbane, a mostly sunny day and 28 degrees. And actually, currently Brisbane, I can tell you that, 17 degrees currently. Townsville, mostly sunny and 29. In Cairns, a shower at 227. Darwin, a possible shower 34. Alice Springs, mostly sunny and 30 degrees. Time to do this.
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0: That's right. News of the Week blank quiz. Seven questions on 133-693. Last person standing gets the prize thanks to Pestrol. The Pestrol rodent-free Max is the prize. Here we go. Just checking the quiz there because Mark is first. Hi, Mark.
13: Top of morning, Pat. How are we?
0: Going well there, Mark. Number one in the blank quiz. This is a headline from the, well, Sky News or the News 24. So I'll blank out a word. It's a news headline from this week. How much are you paying for your daily coffee? With coffees costing Australians $2,000 per year, with blank residents paying the most. So which state, basically, is paying the most for coffees in Australia? They've done a survey here and they've worked it out. We're spending $2,000 each, and there's one state in particular that's spending the most on coffees in the morning or whenever.
13: I'd say Victoria.
0: Ooh, it's not Victoria there, Mark. 133-693. Get back on, Mark. You know how it goes. Rolling quiz and you get the last question. So not Victoria. So the other highly populated state. Is that Christian? Hi there, Christian. There's a headline here from the news. How much are you paying for your daily coffee, Christian, with coffees costing Australians $2,000 per year, with blank residents paying the most? Not Victoria, but
14: New South Wales.
0: New South Wales, that's right, paying. Let's have a look here. New research has revealed a staggering state divide in the cost of Australians paying for coffee. New South Wales residents paying a dollar more than the Victorians for every cup. All right there, Christian, number two in the blank quiz. Tomorrow, Sunday, the NRL men's grand final with the Sydney Roosters taking on last year's Wooden Spooners blank.
14: The Knights.
0: The Knights, correct, at number two. Number three, cleaning up at the MTV Awards during the week in Los Angeles, taking home seven awards, including the Artist of the Year, the Best Dance Music Video, and more, blank, was very happy. Who is this person, this artist? She's been around for a while and she cleaned up at the MTV Awards.
14: I'd have to just say Taylor Swift.
0: Oh, not Taylor Swift, who did do well at the MTV Awards, but the Artist of the Year and the Best Dance video was somebody else. So Taylor and this person did very well. Thank you, Christian. 133-693. Karen of Altona Meadows. Hi, Karen.
15: Hi.
0: Karen, do you follow these awards? There used to be that we'd all watch these awards now, but I don't even know. I guess we get on social media. But the MTV Awards were on during the week. So who cleaned up at the awards? Not Taylor Swift. There was somebody else when you and me were little kiddies dancing around. Who?
15: Madonna.
0: Madonna. Yeah, that's right. She picked up seven awards. Madonna. Is she still around making music? Okay. Number four, Karen. Only seven questions to get the prize. A pair of giant blanks touched down at the zoo in Atlanta in the US this week. Ping Ping and Fu Xiang will quarantine for a month before they get to meet their adoring fans at the zoo. The pair of giant blanks, Ping Ping and Fu Xiang.
15: They
0: can only be pandas on loan from China. That's correct. That was in the news this week. Number four. Number five for you, Karen. A lot in the news this week is this movie called Digger. It stars blank. Now, this person in this movie is in heavy prosthetics as an oil tycoon who accidentally sets off the end of the world, then decides he's the only one to save it. Some people think it stinks. Other people say it's the best movie ever. Who was the star of this movie that's been bouncing around this week in the news called Digger, about this oil tycoon? Oh, well, he's a big star. If you see him, you'll know him.
15: Okay. That's probably American.
0: Think about some American star that you've seen in the news a lot this week. You think, oh, he's back.
15: I can't think of anyone. Tom Cruise.
0: Oh, it's Tom Cruise. Number six. Only two to go. Number six, Penrith Panther halfback blank won the Dally M medal during the week. So the best player in the NRL. What was his name?
15: Oh, God, I don't know.
0: You're living in the wrong state.
15: Yeah. I'm just trying to think of it as a rugby player. I know a few.
0: Yeah.
15: Oh, that's that guy. I know. Yeah. It's, what's his name? Cleary. Something Cleary, I think. Oh, what's his name?
0: Karen. Oh, OK. Look, you're sniffing around the right area there, Karen. 133693 blank quiz. Karen, it's so close. Oh, OK, two to go. And we'll continue the blank quiz after this break.
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0: Weekends on Australia Overnight. I'm Pat Panetta. Jay's in the booth, and this is the blank quiz on 133693. Only two to go to win the prize. And Rick is on the line. Hi there, Rick.
1: Hello, Pat. How are we doing?
0: I'm good, Rick. Where are you calling from? What part of the country are you calling from, Ricky?
1: ACT.
0: Where? ACT?
1: Yes.
0: Nice. Okay. Through 2CC.
1: Melbourneian originally, but I've moved to the last couple of years, yeah.
0: Okay. Well, I reckon you know the answer to this. Penrith Panther halfback blank won the men's Dally M medal during the week, the best player of the NRL. What was his name?
1: Would his first name be Nathan?
0: Nathan, that's right. And we got the surname. Do you want to tell me the surname? Cleary. Yeah. Correct. Number seven. So last question here. So this is a bit of a quirky story. That's right. A bit of a quirky story from the week. A Nigerian man known as Ben Dancer has just blanked for 7 days straight, 168 hours with no breaks. He was attempting a world record. He's a Nigerian man. He's known as Ben Dancer. And he's blanked for 7 days straight. What was he doing for 7 days straight, this Ben Dancer there, Rick?
1: Dancing,
0: that's right. Yeah, exactly right. There you go. Congratulations. It was a story that I came across, and that's what they called him, Ben Dancer. Yeah, it is. He danced for 7 days straight. Exactly right. Exactly right. There you go, mate. Well, we'll give you this prize. We'll send it to you there. The Pestrol Rodent Free Max. Good stuff, mate. How was your day today and what's happening this weekend?
1: Up here, it's a long weekend up in
0: of course. That's right, the long weekend. The public holiday Monday. That's right. I should, of course, some of our listeners, it's hard to track you. Even daylight savings, which happens tomorrow, some people change clocks, others don't. There's public holidays and some do, some don't. But there you go. So enjoy your long weekend. Well done, mate. We'll get your details and the Pestrol Rodent Free Max. Now, we mentioned the MTV Awards and Madonna there, Rick. So I thought we might play a Madonna song. We've got time here, haven't we, J-Man? Okay, Madonna and Vogue. Good on you, Rick. Congratulations. Here's Madonna and Vogue on Australia Urban 8.

0: Vogue.
1: Madonna and Vogue on Australia Overnight after cleaning up in the MTV Awards and featuring in our blank quiz. There you go, Madonna on Australia Overnight. 133693 is the number to join the conversation across the nation, and also the text line 0477 693 693. Talking to Phoebe Rogers soon, relationship expert, about her book When Will It Happen For Me, and talking about red flags in relationships. So we're getting calls and messages through about that. This one coming through here, no name, but it says, cheating is so common now that staying faithful is considered a vintage hobby. Really? That's depressing. At this point, finding a faithful partner is harder than finding an affordable rental in Sydney, says this message. That's a bit sad. I don't know. If you're cheating, you're a coward, aren't you? I mean, if you don't want to be there, don't be there and just get on with it. You have to sort of creep around and do all that. Okay, so messages coming through, and also the phone number 133693 to chat. Kenny's here. Hi, Kenny.
2: Hey, everybody.
1: Going well.
2: Hey, everybody, Bert.
1: Oh, I can't complain, Kenny boy.
2: You can't complain.
1: No. No one listens. That's exactly right, Kenny.
2: Yeah.
1: What's up, mate?
2: Yeah, I'm going with you on Tuesday again.
1: On Tuesday with the All Abilities people?
2: Yeah.
1: Where do they take you again? Do you get a Fremantle?
2: Sometimes I do, not all the time.
1: Did you watch the footy last week? I don't mean to bring it up. It was a great grand final, but poor old Frio. Maybe I shouldn't mention it.
2: Tell you about, mate. If they won that.
1: Yeah. Well, kicking straight, you can always analyse it afterwards. Yeah, there was more points. Oh, they kicked a lot of points, so maybe it's a kick straight. Anyway, doesn't matter. They'll get rid of that Wharfie time. Get rid of that sort of that thing, I reckon, next year. That's got to go. Thank you, Kenny. Good on you, mate. We'll take a break and come back. Phoebe Rogers is our relationships expert. We'll talk to her after this.
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1: Australia Overnight. Now, Phoebe Rogers is a relationship expert and the author of When Will It Happen For Me? And Phoebe recently featured on SBS's Insight program talking about red flags when it comes to relationships. And she joins us now in Australia Overnight. Phoebe Rogers, relationship expert. Hi there.
10: Hi, Pat. Thanks for having me.
1: Pleasure. Let's start with the red flags. That's interesting. So you were featured on the telly recently talking about that. I guess that's a new phrase or a thing that we say on social media. It's been around for a while, but, you know, red flag, something that should really trigger off maybe a signal to you that you might be heading in the wrong direction.
10: Absolutely. And we're seeing that term used more and more, and sometimes it's overused.
1: Yeah. That's right. As I hear it, it has been overused. Do you like the term, that red flag? Are you okay with it?
10: I'm okay because it means my clients and I, we're on the same page and we all know what we're talking about.
1: True.
10: Yeah.
1: Okay. Oh, let me guess here. It's red flags. Is it about, you know, you're at dinner and it's conversation? Is it something they say? It might be a political party. It might be just, they don't open the door. When you get out of the car.
10: Correct.
1: Oh, really? Those sorts of things.
10: Well, it's become all of that. And the way I like to think about it is linking the observable behaviour and actions with how are you feeling in your body.
1: Right.
10: And then trying to clarify and make sense of that. It's not one bit of information. It's all the bits of information.
1: Okay. Now, you know, though, Phoebe, when you're in love and you meet somebody new, there's a whole bunch of chemicals going on in your body and that might buffer the red flags, if you know what I mean. You might be, yeah.
10: Totally covers them, doesn't it?
1: Yes,
10: and the things you begin to deny and minimise and overlook and justify and explain away, love can do that to you.
1: Yeah, can too. Australia Overnight relationship expert Phoebe Rogers is here. Yeah, love can do that to you. I was just thinking then, we should explore that, but also social media's got this way of, this is my thing, dissecting everything, you know.
10: Uh-huh.
1: And, you know, red flags, everything is now analysed and people have their opinions. What about the old-fashioned way that you just fell in love and, you know, there's a few red flags, but you thought, oh, well, nobody was perfect and you just got on with it.
10: A little bit like that, and you're willing to work on the relationship and talk it through and get the feedback and not ask 50 friends or experts online or AI.
1: Is that what's happening? Is that the significant change for you, the way people approach relationships? Obviously, there has been a change, so that's it. Yeah, AI and asking everybody options now, you know, apps and things. There's too many options out there and people are like, I don't know whether I should go with this person because, oh, you know, there's another five lining up on my app.
10: Mm-hmm. The paradox of choice and the overthinking and the comparisons, and it becomes a bit of a list. And then I think you can lose connection to that internal wisdom and what is your gut telling you.
1: Okay, right. So we are saying the same thing, aren't we? Internal wisdom, your gut, how you feel.

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9: Australia Overnight, talking science with Dr. Carl. Now, if you can't afford a plane ticket, you can. Apparently, there's been some examples of people posting themselves to destinations. Tell me about this.
10: Well, there's two stories that I know for sure are true because I read them on BBC Focus. And one is one way and one is the other way. The first one is in the mid-1960s where there was an Australian athlete called Reg Spears, S-P-I-E-R-S, and somebody stole his wallet. And he had no way to get back in time for his daughter's birthday. He had no money. But he had a mate who worked in the transport department of an airport, and he knew what the maximum size of a wooden crate was. Now, he didn't have the money to get an airfare, and to send a crate was more expensive, but he sent himself cash on delivery. And so he had the box labelled as paint, and sent to a fictitious Australian shoe company. And he had the box made at the maximum size and with little fittings at each end so he could pull the ends of the crate out from the inside, and also straps to hold him in there as the crate was loaded and unloaded so he wouldn't go flying around. And his intention was that once he landed in Australia, he'd just open the crate, walk out through the post office front door and just vanish. Mm. The trouble was, this is way back in the 1960s, so the aeroplanes weren't able to do really long runs. So the aeroplane was supposed to go firstly from Heathrow to Paris, but it got stuck on the airport for 24 hours due to fog. Okay. And he had tinned food and torch and a blanket and a pillow and a couple of bottles, one for water, one for urine. And so then from London, it went to Bombay, where they parked him upside down in the sun for 4 hours.
9: Oh, no.
10: And then he got across to Australia and then got delivered to a post office and then just walked out the door. Right. And then people started talking about it. The article doesn't mention whether he got to his daughter's birthday or not. Yeah. And there was something about people love the larrikin spirit. So instead of him getting convicted or charged with a crime, people started sending him money. Right. And so he made it successfully this way. But then there was a guy who had come to Australia as what they used to call the £10, $20 pom.
9: Yes.
10: He wasn't allowed to leave Australia for 2 years, but he was sick of it after a couple of months. So he didn't know all the details. So

0: So you felt it.
1: We're closer to Warrnambool and Port Fairy and that.
0: Okay. Okay. No worries, mate. So where were you? Were you sort of in bed at the time or up and about?
1: Yeah, I was still just in my bedroom listening to the radio, and then I heard this wumble sort of thing out the front, and I was, what's that? I won the car going past. I said, yeah.
0: Yeah, it's funny you say that. We're getting that first feeling is a car going past or the train rattling by or a gust of wind, but then your brain sort of works it out. I guess we felt it here in the CBD. The building rattled. The building rattled, and we're in a 7-story high building. So same thing happened here. We said, well, what's going on there? Gust of wind? Why is the building swaying? So I'm sure your experience was the same. 133-693 to join the program. That's my number. On this day, the 3rd of October today, having a birthday is Gwen Stefani, was born on this day in Anaheim, California, 1969. Gwen Stefani is 57, the US singer and lead vocalist with the band No Doubt. Many big hits with Gwen Stefani and No Doubt, including this one from 1997 called Don't Speak. Okay, maybe we'll take a break, do you think, Jay? And we'll come back with that one. We'll take a break and back after this.
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0: Weekends, Australia Overnight. Great to have your company. I'm Pat Panetta. Your calls, 133-693. Soon, Terry Barnes will join us. The week that was in politics, talking about the credit and debit card surcharge ban coming into force. We'll get ahead around that. There's been a bit of discussion around that, of course, this week. So the surcharge ban, what does that mean for small business? What was the whole idea behind it? Is there unintended consequences? We'll discuss that with Terry Barnes and take your calls. And the changes in the leadership with the Greens, that's on the list as well. And the economy, Jim Chalmers and Mr. Albanese, are they forgetting the economic fundamentals? We'll discuss that. The week that was in politics with Terry Barnes. just around the corner after news. Gwen Stefani was born on this day, the 3rd of October, and she was born in California. She's 57 today, having a birthday. The US singer from No Doubt is the band. Gwen Stefani is 57 today, and here's their song, Don't Speak.

0: On Australia Overnight, it's James Ward with motoring from drive.com.au. Hi there, James.
1: Hey, mate, how are you?
0: Going well. Like this one. It's the bells and whistles edition of the segment. So for tech and those sorts of things,

0: and in the new Mazda 6e, which is their electric sort of Mazda 6 replacement. But it's actually it's built in China, so it's a cooperation between Mazda and Changan. So you've got in both those cars, in the Chery and the Mazda, you've got these big screens. It's a predominance of screen activity rather than physical buttons. They've got all sorts of, you know, fun and entertaining features, like the Mazda has a, what do they call it? It's like a rest mode. So if you've got to go to the shops and leave the kids in the car, so that it doesn't, it'll lock the doors to protect the kids, yeah, but it'll run the fans, it'll keep the media on,
1: you're right,
0: all that kind of stuff, because it's an electric car, so it keeps it all right. And you can be a busy parent and not worry about leaving the kids in the vehicle. The idea then that you've got some of this technology, I think in the Zeekr, the 7X has got some really fun stuff, and even, yeah, I saw this week the new Mazda CX-6e has the ability to have a voice-to-text audible sound if someone's in front of you. So you can have the car go beep, beep or quack, quack like you can in some of the others.
1: Right.
0: But you can now actually have them say, hey, get out of the way, or worse, which is tremendously amusing.
1: The car talks.
0: The car talks, right. So you can tell it what to say, which is that's only going to end badly.
1: Oh, no.
0: But that's a lot of fun for everyone to play with. So there are some things that are coming out that we hadn't even really thought of. And I remember when the kick sensor on a power boot came in on cars, and people are like, "Oh, you'll never use that, and what a joke, and you'll never use this." Once you have it in your car, you're like, "Oh my god, where have I lived without this?" Yeah, it's like in my car, I've got a heated steering wheel, and you're like, "Do I really need that?" And then on a cold Melbourne morning, you're like, "Yes, I do. This is the greatest thing ever."
1: So you wave your foot under the back of the car, and the boot opens up. Well, it knows the keys in your pocket, is it? I guess it is. Yeah.
0: Yeah, yeah. So the proximity key has to be in your pocket. The key's in your pocket. The way that you can do it, like you move your foot, there's a sensor there. But I had a car years ago that was an early one of these, and of course, you wave your foot, it opens the boot, and then you're rummaging around in the boot, and your feet move, and it closes the boot on your head. And you think, well, hang on a minute, we don't need that.
1: Or then you might be someone like me. I'm embracing tech more, but I'll be driving the car for 2 years, and somebody says, "Oh, it's got a sunroof." Oh, has it? Oh, I didn't realise. Yeah. You know, I just drive it. It's all fun. It is fun when you're like techie stuff.
0: It's actually a really good point. We were talking about this earlier today, that, you know, this is all well and good if you're buying a brand new car, but let's say you're buying a secondhand car that might be 18 months old. It's got a lot of the whiz bang new features, but no one shows you how to use this stuff.
1: True.
0: And there could be some surprise and delight features that you're not aware of, or there could be some really important things that you don't know how to work on. So that's something that we're looking at to help people with if they're purchasing a used car, and we got, you know, what is it, about 80,000 cars for sale on Drive at the moment.
1: Yeah.
0: If you buy a secondhand Tesla or something like that, we'll do some content to help you learn your car. We'll take you to Car University.
1: James Ward, thanks for being here on Australia Overnight. Thank you.
0: A pleasure. Talk soon.
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11: Weekends on Australia Overnight. 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My number 133693, Mark's in store. Hi there, Mark.
12: Good morning, Pat.
11: G'day,
12: the
11: Mark.
12: One thing Terry forgot to mention was this four hours free electricity. Be very careful if anyone goes into it. Because as you know, I'm a pensioner now. I used to do interstate driving.
11: Mm.
12: But the problem is I negotiate with my provider. Let's just say I'm on 1 cent per kilowatt hour for electricity. Right. I've got to go to 4 cents to get the free electricity. And when you work the bill out, I'm actually paying $40 more.
11: Is this about solar panels? Is what you're talking about? Or just normal
12: power?
11: No,
12: the free. The government said you're going to have free electricity. Mm. Free.
11: Did they?
12: You don't pay for it.
11: Okay. Sounds good.
12: Double E. And Chalmers said it's going to be free. Like, it's not, because you actually got to increase your base rate. Well, I'm paying, let's just say I'm paying 1 cent a kilowatt hour. I'm going to go to 4 cents to get the free electricity, but that 3 cents difference.
11: Right.
12: It just doesn't make, because, yeah, you only get it if you're above a certain grade, right?
11: Yeah, yeah.
12: So I'd sooner start on the 1 cent and pay for that allegedly free electricity.
11: Well, this is the thing. I think these statements like free electricity, thank you, Mark, and also the Medicare card, this is all you need. You don't need to pay a doctor. These sort of broad statements, I think the more and more governments and politicians say these things, people do remember. And, well, you do, don't you, as a voter? And I'm just looking, so there was that, but also just looking at something I was reading during the break there about the changes to the credit cards and surcharge, the surcharge as to payments that have stopped yesterday, or sorry, 1st of October, and a statement by the government saying, well, this is going to save you money. The price you see is the price you pay. So it's this rhetoric that governments talk about. But then, of course, when it comes to the reality, that's not what happens. So the lived experience is opposite to what we're being told. And that really starts to eventually cut through and people say, hang on a tick, are you telling me the truth? Looking at some front pages of the paper for today, Saturday, the Saturday Telegraph, the Sydney paper, the NRL Grand Final featured on the front page. Of course, tomorrow night, the big game, Sydney Roosters and the Newcastle Knights featured on the front page of the Sydney Tally. And also this story here, Unholy Row is the headline. And a scandal has erupted at a top Sydney Catholic school, with education authorities investigating online images concerning a female staffer and students being warned not to circulate the material. Sydney Catholic schools has launched the probe into the images purportedly featuring on web pages linked to OnlyFans, which relate to the staffer. The staffer denies ever operating an OnlyFans account and alleges the images could only have been made or doctored by AI. So that story featured in the Sydney paper there. We're getting the Courier Mail, which has also hit the desk. Big Tech Poisoned My Baby is the headline, front page. The mum of a 12-year-old who took her own life this week has slammed social media giants for allowing her daughter to bypass New Age limit laws and access the dark world of toxic chatter online. So that feature front page of the Courier Mail, and of course the NRL Grand Final featured in the Queensland News as well. Alrighty, we'll keep an eye on the papers as they arrive and look at the front pages, and also the Australia Overnight Newsroom set to update you in 6 minutes from now. Then Olympia Kwiatkowski is here. Yes, she is, for those on social media and the messages and the calls saying, is Limpy joining the program? Of course she is. Welcome to the weekend with Olympia Kwiatkowski after news, which isn't too far away.
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11: Okay, as we head to news, if you're looking for something fun to do this weekend, Olympia Kwiatkowski has got you covered. You can play that song, J-Man. The official voice of the weekend, Olympia has a list of fun things to do after news from NRL Grand Final Fever. There's a Festival of Flowers in Canberra and film lovers in Adelaide. All that and more with Olympia Kwiatkowski. Fun things to do across the nation. What about you? Is there something near you can tell us about? 133 693 Festival Market Event. 1-800-133-693 and Olympia Kwiatkowski with Welcome to the Weekend after news. As we go to news, on this day, the 3rd of October, having a birthday today, is this person. It is Lindsay Buckingham, born on this day, 1949. Lindsay Buckingham is 77 today, and back in 1982, a big hit called Trouble.

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10: The weekend edition of Australia Overnight. Welcome to a brand new day, the 3rd of October, as we take your calls across the nation. My number 133693. Andrew's in Warragul. Hi, Andrew.
11: Hello. Thanks for taking my call.
10: Pleasure, Andrew.
11: The purpose of the call is I've got a medical condition. I was up at trying to sleep at about 2:10. There was an earthquake, which will be, it's definitely one of the biggest in Australia. I think the biggest one, probably there was a bigger one at about 5 point something, but that was up the, I think that was up the Alpine regions. This was in a residential area, and not all of the houses are structured. There's a lot of damage. I've already been out there.
10: Is that right? Okay, interesting. Because you're in Warragul, so we, I know you're just joining us. So at 2 this morning, we felt the earthquake here across Melbourne and Victoria, but you're in Warragul, so you're in West Gippsland. Now, the epicentre was not far from where you are.
11: Yeah, and I'm not into, I just keep an eye on things, and there's been a lot of things happening around the world with Nepal and that, and, you know, that the ice just can't keep to the mountains because of what's happening, simply. And I predicted to my very good friend and ex-wife, Leanne Healy, Australian of the Year, believe it or not, I said, watch it. There's something's going to happen. And last night, all the storms come over.
10: Right.
11: And... it's not a coincidence that there was an earthquake. And what they'll bring in 4.8, it come out at, but I study these things, and it wasn't 20 mile underground. It was less than 20 kilometres.
10: It was 10 kilometres, that's right. It was 10 kilometres. Thank you, Andrew. Thank you, Andrew. I appreciate that. We'll get an expert to talk about why, what and how. We've got the newsroom working on that as the...

0: Kentucky.
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11: It's a brand new day, Saturday the 3rd of October, as we take your calls on the weekend edition of Australia Overnight. I'm Pat Panetta, and Helen from Neil is here. Hi, Helen.
12: Hello, Pat. Good morning to the audience out there. Look, I really wanted to speak to Olympia, but I know she'll be listening. Spirit Rail Tours from Seymour, they're doing a train trip up here to our district at the Hindmarsh and up in the Mallee-Wimmera on Friday 9th of October, Saturday 10th and Sunday the 11th. And they're coming from Seymour right through to North Shore up to Ararat, Stall, Matoa, Horsham, Dimboola, Nilja, Parrot and Rainbow. And there's different trips that you can take on those 3 days. So check out the Facebook or even check out Seymour, and I'm sure they'll give you all that information. But Pat, I've done the GAN, I've done the Indian Pacific and the Great Southern, and also, of course, our little toot-toot, little overland that comes from Adelaide to Melbourne.
11: Oh, yes.
12: And many times, of course. But, as you know, look, you've got your room you can go back to. You're not smothered by people all the time, because how much chit-chat can you actually do with a few drinks in the lounge? You know, you sort of... You think, well, you know, you're tired out, you'll go back to your room and have a bit of a breather.
11: Then back to the room and do whatever you like to do with sort of your own time.
12: That's right. Pat, can I just make mention, please, this is the first Saturday of the month, and it's every month. It's very important for NIL and the district, of course. But this morning we've got, of course, we've got Park Run at JPEX Park. And then, of course, we have today our NIL Town Garage sale for the whole weekend. That's today and tomorrow. And today we've got the CWA pop-up and Devin morning tea and the NIL book fair, and of course the NIL Aviation Centre is open all the time too. And then we've got the Everett Rainbow. They've got the Sounds of the Soul tour at Rainbow Eureka Hotel. And then Sunday over at Rainbow is Hayden's Cafe with a jazz band, and that's for dinner music as well. And then of course I believe the Saturday, the weekend with the dirt bikes, I believe that's postponed because of the wet weather. Now, I measured an inch, nearly an inch yesterday in the gauge. Goodness knows what we've had overnight up here, because it's been raining most of the time.
11: Helen, did you feel the earthquake at 2 in the morning as well in Neil, as far as...
12: No, I didn't know. We didn't really feel that. A lot of people say, do you ever sleep? And I said, well, I do, because many that they say, oh, I'm on about 2 or 3 in the morning. No. I only come on with Pat about after 5
11: That's
12: o'clock
11: right. Just
12: in the morning.
11: With the NIR report, and we appreciate it. Thank you, Helen, there for updating us with what's happening in that part in regional Victoria. Now, before we go, let's look at some famous birthdays today. The 3rd of October. Who's having a birthday today? Eddie Cochran was born on this day in Oklahoma City, 1938. The US singer and guitarist, Summertime Blues and Come On Everybody, Eddie Cochran was born on this day. Chubby Checker, also born on this day in South Philadelphia, Pennsylvania, 1941 was the year. 85 today, the American singer. His biggest seller was The Twist. Chubby Checker is celebrating a birthday today. 85, can you believe it? Also, Craig Bellamy, the coach of the Melbourne Storm NRL team. Since Bellamy's arrival in 2003, the Melbourne Storm have won 5 NRL grand finals, but 2 were not allowed. He coached his 600th NRL game in 2025. Craig Bellamy today is 67. And Gwen Stefani is having a birthday today from the band No Doubt. She was born on this day in California, 1969. Gwen Stefani is 57 today. So if you're having a birthday today, you celebrate your special day with those famous names.
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0: 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So the National Farmers Federation stepping up the pressure on the Albanese government.
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11: That's the Saturday morning edition of Australia Overnight, the morning of the earthquake at 2:01 a.m. The earth moved, a significant earthquake near, this is regional Victoria, Leongatha in South Gippsland, the epicentre 10 kilometres northwest of Leongatha, South Gippsland, Victoria, felt across Victoria and Melbourne. The magnitude was 4.8, so it was about 2.01 to 2.04 a.m. We felt it here in the studio too, the rattling. The depth of the earthquake, 10 kilometres right across Victoria and Melbourne, and felt as far as Ballarat, which is the other way, 115 kilometres from the CBD along the Western Freeway. So more information on that across the day. So thank you for listening. If you missed any of the program, you could find the podcast and you could hear the callers on the earthquake. And a big program this morning, Dr. Carl talking science. We spoke about crime prevention in Victoria, motoring with James Ward, lots of great calls. 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So thank you for listening. I'm back tomorrow, so have a wonderful day. And remember, as we go, no regrets. Bye.

0: the Eildon Pondage Holiday Park, which is where I stayed, which is right near the Pondage in itself.
1: Or you can actually hire a houseboat and take it, obviously.
0: Up into Eildon.
1: On Eildon itself. And there's a couple of interesting, so you obviously need a recreational fishing license, but there's a few species in there, as that you are, one in particular, that you are not allowed to release if you capture it. The carp rule.
0: Yes, you...
1: But you have to kill it.
0: Yeah, but you're allowed to release trout and introduce species.
1: Work that out.
0: I had to throw a cheeky in there.
1: That is a cheeky. It's a good one. But we all love trout. No one likes carp.
0: I don't know. Their kids have a ball catching them.
1: But you are not allowed to throw them back in. If you capture a carp, it is illegal to release it back into the
0: water. Is there actually something you specifically have to do with them, or just dispatch it any sort of way?
1: Dispatch it.
0: Just get rid of it?
1: Just launch it.
0: Launch it.
1: They're a shocking thing.
0: When I was a child, little quick story, my cousin, older cousin, we're in Lake Eildon, and he decided to be a hero. He's a bit older than me, and punch a carp, as we caught it. So young me tried to do the same thing. Went to do it, missed, spike, straight through the bottom of my hand, snapped off in my hand. Don't dispatch it that way.
1: There's lessons for all. Anyway, Ford's next adventure this morning is Lake Eildon. It is a beautiful destination. For more info on the region, there's some great sort of government websites that you can look up, as well as all the different caravan parks around the area. All thanks to Ford. Load it up, live it up. Ford F-150.
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1: 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What do you have for us?
0: So a lot of squid fishing this week. A lot of squid fishing. Some calm weather over that long weekend. I think Friday was an absolute cracker. A few warm days and lots of people out chasing them. Now, these squid are a bit bigger than average squid. So they're from, say, hood size of 30 centimetres right up to sort of 55 centimetres. Now, one thing that people need to do to catch more, less mess, less everything. And the first day I ever met you at a boat ramp,
1: I was fishing for squid.
0: You were fishing for squid and there was ink going everywhere. And do you remember what you were doing when the ink was going everywhere? What were you using?
1: A net. Yes, I was
0: using a net. And that's where the tip's coming in.
1: You think this method is foolproof.
0: You just don't net squid. What happens is you come in with a net, you net them, and what happens when a squid touches something? It inks.
1: Yes.
0: So with these big squid, you can't exactly lift them up with the rod very easy because you'll snap your rod.
1: Yep.
0: Where those smaller average squid, we lift up with a rod, grab the jig, put them straight into the live bait tank, no mess whatsoever. When you get these big squid, instead of putting the net over, netting it, all of a sudden your jig's caught in the net, your squid's inked everywhere, all over the side of the boat, all in the net. You're sitting there trying to clean your net out. Pull your squid up so it's 2 metres from the boat. Lay your rod next to your leg. Grab your line with your right hand. Pull it down to your left hip. Grab it with your left hand and then grab one big pull and grab the squid behind the back of its head to where it meets the tube in itself.
1: Touch it.
0: Just grab it and chuck it in the tank, and there is minimal to no mess.
1: Not sure how the listeners are going to go with the touching bit of
0: it. You just got to touch it. You just got to do these things. And then you literally throw the jig straight back into the water, and as it goes back into the water, you have your bail arm over, and before you know it, you're onto another squid, and you're not getting your squid jig out of the net. You're not getting your mess everywhere. You're not with the deck hose.
1: Handsy.
0: And just put a rag on the side of the boat and give your hand a little wipe if you don't like a little bit of squid slime. But I promise you, you will catch 10 times more squid. Because when you're on a hot patch of squid, the best time to catch a squid is as you're catching a squid, you should be catching the next one.
1: Yes.
0: So you don't want to be mucking around. And the amount of mess that they make when they hit the net is diabolical. It literally hits it and goes everywhere. So grab it. You get a little bit of ink on the side of the boat from where you grab it. But 9 times out of 10, they don't even ink because you grab it tight. And you actually restrict them and they don't ink. Good tip as well, they create ink in water. So the quicker you get it out of the water, they ink once, it's very hard for them to make ink again. So get them out of the water. You'll see people often leave the squid at the surface and they're inking straight at you and it's coming out of the water at your head.
1: Yes.
0: And they'll just keep inking. Where if you actually get that squid out of the water and not leave it sitting there half in, half out, you'll have a lot less mess. So it's a great tip this time of the year because we are in prime big squid time.
1: All right,
0: Westport and Port Phillip.
1: I've got a few guests for you. So a man in the UK was seen and recorded wrestling a emu after it escaped from its nearby enclosure. One of the funnier things
0: that
1: I think I've ever seen. Safe to say, they're hard to wrestle emus. He tried and he failed. So that's where the gaff starts. We then follow it. Moths everywhere at the moment. You notice a lot of moths?
0: Yep, because I have a son that is obsessed with bugs. Yes, there is a lot of moths.
1: So they reckon global warming has a little bit of an impact on this.
0: No, of course it is. Must be that El Nino thing.
1: Their migratory patterns, because of the warmer conditions at the moment, has sort of stuffed up a little bit of their normal paths on where they go. So the Bogon moths is what everyone is seeing.
0: That'd be me. Plenty. If I was a moth, I'd be a Bogon moth.
1: You would be. We speak often about places that don't handle fisheries fines well and that they need to go harder. Not the case in New Zealand, Aaron. There was a company, a Queenstown company, who has lost two aircraft worth more than $1 million each. after the company, and also fined $12,000 after illegally taking and selling crayfish in 2022. Now that's a country that takes its fishing fines seriously. I love seeing that. And finishing off with a gaffe for this week, this is one of the more extraordinary things I think I've ever seen. A tourist has been left terrified after being forced into a 260-foot canyon and being forced to jump after the staff literally kicked out her legs from underneath her.
0: So it's like a bungee jump style thing she's gone up to do, and obviously petrified.
1: Exactly
0: herself.
1: Right. Absolutely petrified. Just refusing to do it. And the staff have kicked their legs out. What was her husband doing?
0: Filming.
1: Oh, 100%. And laughing.
0: That would be me.
1: With a terror type awe of
0: I would have been filming,
1: enjoyment.
0: Laughing, and kicking the legs out at the same time. He's done well.
1: So it's safe to say I reckon that relationship is on the rocks, because when she came back, they brought her back up after she'd been kicked off. She didn't look happy. So I think the big fella might have made a bit of a blue day.
0: Yeah, he's in the dog bed tonight.
1: He's in the dog bed. That's the show. We hope you've enjoyed it. All thanks to Ford. Load it up, live it up. 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
23: 15 degrees in Melbourne, showers today, top of 17. It's 7 o'clock. Good morning. I'm Dennis O'Kane. A 4.8 magnitude earthquake has sent shockwaves across much of Victoria, including parts of Melbourne. The quake struck at 2 o'clock this morning at a depth of 10 kilometres, the epicentre in South Gippsland near Leongatha and Currumburra. Geoscience Australia says it was the biggest tremor in Victoria since September 2021, which rocked Melbourne, as we know. And these people, overnight, all receiving an unwanted early reminder call.
24: The bed moved sideways back and forth, and I almost blamed the couple upstairs.
25: I'm just ringing to say that I live at Blackburn, and the shaking of the room in my bedroom, the lamp nearly fell on my head. Could not believe it was the most frightening thing I've ever experienced.
23: An investigation is underway after another rogue open AI agent hacked into a government agency in Australia. Chelsea Brown.
26: OpenAI confirmed a rogue agent accessed a New South Wales government website in June, the same month it breached four government websites, including Medicare. The Premier's department says the model accessed a National Parks and Wildlife Service web application containing historical information and data on fires. There was no unauthorised access to personal information. The Greens are calling for an audit of all government systems and databases to check for additional breaches. Both OpenAI and Anthropic are set to face a separate federal parliamentary inquiry on artificial intelligence on Tuesday. Chelsea Bowden reporting.
23: A deadly night on the state's roads. A man has been killed when he was hit by a car while walking along the Midland Highway at Magpie, south of Ballarat. The 43-year-old driver of the car stopped and is now being questioned by police. And a 19-year-old male rider has died in a crash in Deer Park at the corner of Ballarat Road and Davitt Drive. One Nation Victoria launches its campaign today for the November state election. Unite Against Racism protesters are expected to converge on the launch at Crown at around midday. One Nation state leader Warren Pickering says tackling crime in Victoria sits top of the party's agenda.
27: You make that happen by taking a solution-oriented, pragmatic approach, not an expensive one, to ensuring we can get more police on the streets, get our empty stations manned, and ensuring bail laws and sentences are befitting of the crimes, mate. There needs to be consequences.
23: A guitar once owned by Oasis guitarist Noel Gallagher has been sold for $300,000. The instrument was used during the band's 1996 MTV Unplugged performance. Now to finance, and the Dow closing up 250 points and one Australian dollar buying 69 US cents. Updating sport, and Max Gawn has won his fourth Demons Best and Fairest, taking out the Keith Bluey Truscott Memorial Trophy. The captain finishing with the record-breaking 680 votes. He says even at his age, he still feels the hunger.
28: But to be able to play some good football late into my 30s is the bit I'm most proud of. I think I said this last year, but the longevity part of my career is something that I am extremely proud of.
23: Cats superstar Bailey Smith has capped off a remarkable 2 years in the blue and white hoops, winning the club's best and fairest. And on a night of football awards, Nick Dacos, Collingwood's Copeland Trophy winner. It's his second club award and comes on top of this year's Brownlow. The Gay Waterhouse trained Sedilius is favourite to take out this afternoon's Turnbull Stakes at Flemington. And Ferrari's Charles Leclerc has set the pace on day one for practice for the Bahrain Grand Prix. And that's the latest news in sport.
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9: Your four-day forecast for Gippsland and the Valley. A strong wind warning for the central and east Gippsland coastal waters, and we're on flood watch. Cloudy today, very high chance of rain, chance of a thunderstorm, possibly severe with heavy rain, may lead to flash flooding about the ranges this afternoon and tonight. 16 for the Valley and Sale, 18 for Lakes Entrance, Bairnsdale and Orbost, 19. For Sunday, a shower or two at 18, Monday partly cloudy, 19, and Tuesday, showers increasing, heading for 19 degrees. Right now, it's 12 degrees.

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11: 15 degrees in Melbourne, showers today. Top of 17, it's 8 o'clock. Good morning, I'm Dennis O'Kane. Victoria has been rocked by a 4.8 magnitude earthquake overnight. Today's show reporter, Emily Rice.
12: Well, the epicentre was 135 kilometres southeast of Melbourne, near the town of Leongatha in South Gippsland, but we certainly felt it right across Victoria. It happened at 2:01 a.m. That's what time I was woken up by the shaking, the rattling. It was kind of a creaking and a low groan, and tens of thousands of people reported hearing it and feeling it as well. Now, this earthquake isn't as big as the earthquake we experienced in 2021. It's described by Geosciences Australia as fairly moderate, but it was certainly felt far and wide. I've spoken to the State Emergency Service this morning. They haven't received any reports of damage yet, but who knows, as the morning goes on, people might wake up and realise that a picture has fallen off the wall, and hopefully nothing worse than that. But certainly a lot of tired heads in Melbourne this morning after that untimely earthquake wake up overnight.
11: Emily Rice. And quite a few areas across the state are being hit by thunderstorms this morning. including Sunbury. And Mark is outside Coles there. He says a thunderclap set off the car alarms.
2: Shopping centre went, blacked out. Then power come back on. When you walk out, the car alarms, there's about five car alarms going off.
11: Two teenage boys have been arrested after a series of armed robberies across Melbourne's southeast overnight. Here's Madeleine Burke.
13: Police allege a group armed with weapons and travelling in a stolen Toyota Prado robbed several businesses in Narre Warren South, Cranbourne and Berwick, stealing more than $8,000 in cash from one fast food outlet and assaulting a staff member. Officers spotted the Prado in Cranbourne around 4:15 this morning before a pursuit ended on the Monash Freeway. That's where the dog squad helped with the arrests of a 17-year-old and a 14-year-old, both from the KCA area. The 17-year-old was taken to hospital for treatment after being bitten by a police dog. The 14-year-old remains in custody, while a third male remains on the run. Madeleine Burke, Melbourne.
11: A Toyota Kluger recall is being expanded to include more than 46,000 vehicles. The Federal Transport Department warns a safety defect in the second row seats of the vehicle could cause injury or even death. Owners of affected models will be contacted by Toyota. Now to finance, and the Dow closing up 250 points. One Australian dollar buying 69 US cents. Updating sport from Brownlow medal winner this week to taking out his second Copeland trophy at Collingwood. We're talking about Nick Dacos. At Melbourne, Max Gawn winning his fourth Best and Fairest Award last night. Bailey Smith has taken away his first Kaji Greaves Award in Geelong. Well, once rivals and now teammates, Lions star Lachie Neal is joining Nick Dacos at Collingwood. Teammate Isaac Quainer says he'll be looking to Neal for inspiration.
14: Honestly, the way that he goes about it, I think he's obviously his extraction and his first touch. I think working with Nick, who's in behind me there, those two together is going to be super dangerous.
11: The Gale Waterhouse train Sedilius is favourite to take out this afternoon's Turnbull Stakes at Flemington.
15: Well, he's an alpha male, and all the alpha males, especially when I suppose when you have two-legged and four-legged, are all pretty good. And he's one of those. You know, he goes out and he beats his chest, and he knows it's race day. He gets a little bit sweated up, and I'm ready to go.
11: Gale Waterhouse six-seed Novak Djokovic has survived a scare at the China Open in tennis. That's the latest news in sport.
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23: Your four-day forecast for Gippsland and the valley. A strong wind warning for the central and east Gippsland coastal waters, and we're on flood watch. Cloudy today, very high chance of rain, chance of a thunderstorm, possibly severe with heavy rain, may lead to flash flooding about the ranges this afternoon and tonight. 16 for the valley and Sale, 18 for Lakes Entrance, Bairnsdale and Orbost, 19. For Sunday, a shower or two at 18, Monday partly cloudy, 19, and Tuesday showers increasing, heading for 19 degrees. Right now, it's 12 degrees.
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13: 15 degrees in Melbourne, showers today, top of 17, it's 9 o'clock. Good morning, I'm Dennis O'Kane. Victoria has been rocked by the strongest earthquake since the big one in September 2021, when we're all locked down in COVID. It registered 4.8 and was centred in South Gippsland this morning, striking right on 2 o'clock. Callers from across the state, including Melbourne, got a rude awakening.
14: I live in Kooyra and I just woke up. I thought somebody was under the bed.
15: We're in New Haven on Phillip Island. I've never ever heard the windows rattle as much as what they did. It was quite sudden.
16: I'm in Docklands on the 13th floor and I was woken by violent movement with coat hangers and things rattling and moving. It was not a great feeling at all, and it made you really wonder about being in concrete, let alone being in a high tower.
13: Well, so far, no reports of serious damage. Dr. Hadi Samami from Geoscience says aftershocks are quite common.
17: And actually, we have registered one aftershock of magnitude 3.1 few kilometers away from the main shock itself. And aftershocks are always the possibility and following the main shock. But generally speaking, the aftershocks are much smaller than the main shark itself.
13: It's been revealed the Fly Dubai co-pilot who stabbed his captain mid-flight this week had previously been banned from flying by the Omani government over concerns he held radical ideological views. The yet unnamed pilot joined Fly Dubai 8 months ago and he remains in custody. Pauline Hanson is facing yet another anti-racism protest, this time at the One Nation Victorian election launch. That launch at Crown at midday today. Protest organiser Julie Montero says it's vital people stand up to Ms Hanson's racist rhetoric.
1: Scapegoating migrants, scapegoating refugees. For a lot of the crises that we're seeing, you know, with housing and the cost of living, they're absolutely, you know, it's not migrants and refugees to blame, actually. You know, it's her scapegoating that we actually have to oppose out on the street.
13: A motorcyclist has been killed in a collision in Deer Park. The 19-year-old male rider died at the scene at the corner of Ballarat Road and David Drive. The driver of the car, a 43-year-old man, was injured and taken to hospital. And a man has been killed when he was hit by a car while walking along the Midland Highway at Magpie, south of Ballarat. The 43-year-old driver of the car stopped and is now being questioned by police. World leaders have launched an emergency intervention to tackle soaring fuel costs. Following emergency talks, G7 nations are pledging to flood the global market with 100 million barrels of fuel. The move is hoped to have a lasting impact on global diesel stocks as prices at Australian bowsers sit close to $3 a litre. To finance, the Dow closing up 250 points, one Australian dollar buying 69 US cents. Updating sport, and from Brownlow medal winner to taking out his second Copeland Trophy at Collingwood, Nick Dacos. And the win puts him alongside his dad, Peter, who won the Copeland in 1982 and then again in 1988. Dacos Jr. ready to go for the Magpies in 2027.
2: All in on what we're trying to achieve, and there's so much excitement. You spoke about pre-season and boys coming through the last few weeks. I feel like there's a great energy amongst the group. I'm so privileged to be amongst it. I can't wait for what 2027 holds, and I'm really optimistic. So thank you, guys.
13: At Melbourne, Max Gawn winning his fourth Best and Fairest Award. Bailey Smith has taken his first Kaji Greaves Best and Fairest at Geelong. And Ferrari's Charles Leclerc has set the pace on day one for practice at the Bahrain Grand Prix. That's the latest news in sport.
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27: Your four-day forecast for Gippsland and the valley. A strong wind warning for the central and east Gippsland coastal waters, and we're on flood watch. Cloudy today, very high chance of rain, chance of a thunderstorm, possibly severe with heavy rain, may lead to flash flooding about the ranges this afternoon and tonight. 16 for the valley and Sale, 18 for Lakes Entrance, Bairnsdale and Orbost, 19. For Sunday, a shower or two at 18, Monday partly cloudy, 19, and Tuesday showers increasing, heading for 19 degrees. Right now, it's 12 degrees.
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5: Yes, indeed. A very good morning to you and welcome to Off the Bench. However you're finding us, wherever you're finding us, we're glad that you can spend a little bit of your rainy Saturday morning with us. There's been a late change due to illness. Hutchison out, Hargraves in, but of course, week in, week out, rain, hail or shine, no matter what health he's in, he'll always front up. Getting close to the siren, but he's here, never fear. Pickers, good morning.
6: Hello, Sammy. Good morning. It's a bit of a drizzly old morning. Mm. We've had some rain. Good for the farmers.
5: Good for the farmers.
6: Good for the farmers.
5: Can't get enough, the
6: my
5: farmers.
6: My mate's up in Bacchus Marsh. Jeez, he's been whinging about the weather. Oh, we haven't got any mills here. 32 mills on Wednesday, whenever it was. Wednesday,
5: but yeah. You know what happens.
6: Now, I want his dam to be filled up so I can get some yabbies out of it. Because they're there.
5: You know, it's a fine line with the farm. If they get too much too quickly, good for the farmer.
6: No,
5: so it's got to be.
6: Anyway, well,
5: so
6: he's got,
5: let us know. He's are got we getting to that his territory? Dams.
6: So I said, well, once the yabbies come back, I'll be up there. Well, I won't be in Bacchus Marsh. You'll have to just get them for
5: He'll
6: me.
5: Have to get
6: I'm going to Bacchus Marsh. And now Hutchie's off crook. Now,
5: yeah, what's wrong with
6: him? He flagged that yesterday that he wasn't going to be, he's going to be a laid out. He's, yep. Look. He's got what's going around at the moment. It's going around. Him and I talk about it all the time.
5: Well,
6: there's been a few in the office. Ah, they're just the lurgy, the flu sort of scenario, as they say.
5: Are you sure it's not?
6: It's been a big
5: finals campaign.
6: There's a bit of that too.
5: I just need but I a think little bit of respite.
6: I think it's to do, and he's copped his right whack for being on the ground, unauthorised on the ground last week. I've got a photo here that I'm looking at of him. Of course, he's got Nicholas on the ground as well. They got no right to be on there.
5: Can't see an accreditation around Nicholas's neck.
6: No accreditation around him or his mate's neck, to be honest.
5: He's plus one's got a plus one.
6: Yeah, he's plus one's got a plus one. And he's on the ground after the final siren with all the players, their wives and families. No right to be there.
5: Well, I know he's made it's now famous
6: he's
5: that he's
6: working.
5: Done that in the Super Bowl and in his younger days.
6: Yeah,
5: but I thought those days were over now. He's a
6: CEO.
5: Yeah, he's a CEO. That kind of behaviour.
6: No, that's a lot of come on, I'll get you on the ground. Just watch me.
5: Yeah.
6: And that's why I think he's got his right whack today. That's why he's a bit crook, because he had no right to be out there.
5: Who's the gentleman walking in front of them? Is that a security detail? What's their role in all of this?
6: They've got a massive big accreditation. Hutchie has, anyway. The kids don't.
5: No.
6: Anyway, but that's why he's probably got to be crooked this week.
5: Yep. That's a lesson learned. What? So we were a week on from, and this is an interesting week. This one.
6: Mm-hmm.
5: This is the week where
6: radio week.
5: Well, yeah, we know you've been front and centre of all of that, just digging into the archives and rolling out some of your favourites from free agency and trades gone by.
6: I haven't done much of that yet.
5: This is the week too where people who have been putting a job off around the house for all footy season, who go, I'll get to it when footy, and this is the weekend they got to get to it.
6: Mm.
5: But the rain might have just given them a little
6: well,
5: out.
6: Well, that's an out. That's an out for sure. I mean, the weather's too wet out there to do that mowing.
5: So what have you been procrastinating? Yeah, you can't mow a wet lawn.
6: Not a wet lawn.
5: What have you been procrastinating that you've now got to turn your attention to and you've got no more excuses to get to? 0433-981116, 1300-2355-48. By the way, 2:01 a.m. last night.
6: Yep.
5: Did you feel the earth move under your feet?
6: No, I did not.
5: Sky didn't come tumbling down.
6: No, I didn't feel anything.
5: A 4.8er on the Richter.
6: I was dead asleep. Dead to the world.
5: Didn't get you?
6: No, I didn't wake up.
5: It
6: was 130 k's out of Melbourne, wasn't it?
5: Yeah, it was down near Lean Gaffer. That's the...
6: Down Parrot Territory.
5: Yeah.
6: Yeah, so no,
5: other country. Other country down there.
6: I didn't feel it, no, but I mean a lot of people probably did.
5: Did it give anyone a real scare? It woke me up.
6: Did it really?
5: And I'm a deep when I'm in. I'm in. When
6: you're
5: I'm
6: on
5: in,
6: that, you're on that blow up mattress though.
5: Well, yeah.
6: Of course, you
5: Charlie
6: feel
5: Bear's
6: on
5: having
6: that.
5: A hard time wanting to not. He wants Dad to sleep in the bed with him. So we're trying to just ease my way out the door.
6: Oh dear,
5: it's not going well.
6: Gee, he's 8 years old.
5: He's 32. No, he's only four. But we, so, oh, yeah, the blow-up mattress was a bit, it was getting bounced around a little.
6: Yeah.
5: But it woke the beautiful Evie up as well.
6: Yeah. That's so an early one for Evie.
5: If you go, yeah, if you had just after 10 past nine in the early market. So if it gave you a little bit of a scare, or if it caused any, I mean, we hope everyone's okay. We haven't got any reports of any serious damage or injury. But that's the largest we've had in about 20 years, I think. 0433 911 16 1300 2355 48.
6: There's a few people, Zipper, get ready for this. A lot of people asking what the state of play was the first round of cricket, which starts this weekend. We have got an announcement.
0: This is a bloke service announcement. Can all cricketers from all competitions please report to their grounds? I repeat, this is a bloke service announcement. Can all cricketers from all competitions please report to their grounds?
6: There we go. So, ladies, unfortunately, your men have got to go to the ground, even though it looks unlikely they'll play.
5: But yeah, well, look, I had to commentate a golf tournament yesterday. It was raining a lot through that, but they kept them there for as long as possible, just in case. Because sometimes the radar, and what we know about the bomb, is it's a bit like the AFL fixture.
6: Yeah.
5: Rarely right, but they still get to all keep their jobs.
6: They do.
5: So don't look at the – if you're the partner of a cricketer and you're looking at the radar going, there's no way, well, don't be too quick to call it off.
6: Well, if you're on the hard wickets, I think you've just got to say, look, we've got to turn up. You get a broom onto that stuff.
5: Yeah.
6: Outfield might be a bit soggy.
5: And
6: run-ups might be a bit ordinary.
5: And if you're John Donohoe playing on the carpet, then take some towels. Take some towels, Donners, and help get...
6: some sawdust.
5: Help get the D-grade cricket underway.
6: Right. Now, let's have a look. There's a few people about that. One of them here was woken up in Essendon. The whole house was shaking in Inverloch. This is from the little bit of a tremor we had last night. Oh, what about this one? Rookie error. My husband just told me golf was cancelled.
5: Oh, you idiot.
6: To be fair, we don't have a report to golf club announcement.
5: Because golf plays still in the rain. They just get called if water pools too deep on the greens.
6: So is that why you're wearing that snug top today?
5: It's not snug. It's a large.
6: I know it's a large, but try an XL.
5: Come on. I'm 5'9". I don't need an XL.
6: Well, I'm sorry. That's snug.
5: Oh, because I've been working out a bit with the shoulders.
6: Maybe what it is, but it seems snug around that belly button area. That's where it seems a little bit snug.
5: I will not be body shamed.
6: Yeah, well, I'm just telling you, you're wearing some sort of a tight-fitted sort of a... Well, it's like a footballer's jumper these days.
5: It's not tight, the footy jumper.
6: You've got Charlie Curnow's jumper on. That's what you've got. Well, your ribs are starting to show. Well, you can't see the ribs, of course. You can't see the ribs for the padding.
5: Do you not have a mirror? Do you not own a mirror? Look at you casting judgment on the rigs of others.
6: I'm wearing an extra large. I'm like,
5: you're wearing about eight layers. You'd be in the pool in a T-shirt these days, wouldn't you?
6: I was actually up on the Goldie last weekend? No, weekend before. And I thought about swimming in a rashi. I didn't. I didn't swim in a rashi, no.
5: But so Budgie's in a T-shirt for you these days. Okay.
6: Yeah.
5: No, it's a nice Travis Matthew shirt with the Cheltenham Golf Club logo on it. But that is a rookie error from that gentleman who said that golf is called off, because you can see... Oh, now was there...
6: That's why he's a bit bloated.
5: Was there...
6: come out of his... This is dead set Sammy's stomach.
5: Well, if we're going to play mine, we've got to play yours.
6: I don't have one.
5: The Book of Sounds?
6: The Book of Sounds,
5: the
6: yes.
5: Book of Sounds.
6: The Book of Sounds.
5: Which makes no sense, but it's the Book of Sounds. Was that Pickers? Yeah,
6: or what about Hutchie's noise that come out of his gob? That's still the best one.
5: Now, off the back of the grand final. So, rookie error. If you've said golf's called off, you shouldn't have done that.
6: No. The race is still on at Flemington. I believe they still are, yes. The boys just were talking about it then, so might be a heavy deck. Hopefully they get through the whole meeting today. It's a big meeting, the Turnbull.
5: Now, I did misspeak before that the earthquake that was 4.8 was the biggest in that region.
6: I felt
5: for
6: the other one, 2021.
5: Yeah, that was the 5.9 closer to the city. So you're right, I misspoke.
6: That was COVID, I reckon, because I got woken up, not woken up, because it was during the day. I think it was in the morning, but yeah, that, I thought my washing machine had gone off. It was going nuts.
5: Week one, always a washout in most of October 2. That's from Dom there. A lot of people who are jumping on the What do they use? Is it the Richter scale? What do they use to measure the 4.8 on the? Is it the Richter scale for earthquakes?
6: Yep.
5: A lot of people a lot of people are Richter scale enthusiasts.
6: Oh, there's weather. Look, I've become a bit of a weather guy, but not to that level.
5: No, you've
6: Mark Rothfield would be able to tell us, but you know he was too busy giving me advice when I was on the setters this week, the agenda setters, about my earpiece popping out, which it popped out both nights.
5: Is that a very tenuous way of letting us know that you're doing a heap of TV time lately?
6: A lot of people are sending messages through.
5: What? How have you been going reheating?
6: I haven't had to reheat any soup yet. That was the first week. That would have been the week to do it.
5: I'll tell you what, though. It has been brought to my attention that you might be double invoicing.
6: What do you mean?
5: Well, there's roles to all of this. We all play a role. So yeah. You're the star of this show. I host, get us to the breaks and come in and out, transition us to the next topic, little things like that.
6: You
5: and
6: just read the ads, mate.
5: Here we go.
6: Let's just get to the point.
5: So this is...
6: You don't add any colour. You just read the ads.
5: And, of course, you're the expert, so they would come to you and you wait to be brought into it. You've decided that you want to maybe do both roles and maybe angling for a more prominent hosting role. We'll have a listen to this.
7: Fans come to the football for, so I think Wolfie Time should still stay.
6: Yeah, I like it. I think it's great. Let's get on to Brisbane because Brisbane, their list build is unbelievable.
5: What's wrong with that?
6: That's me and Tommy working together.
5: Well, that's not your job.
6: Yeah, Tommy and I are working together on it. He's the host.
5: Exactly.
6: He knows when I pick up.
5: Double invoicing you
6: are. That's called picking up. And going to the next topic. That's TV craft.
5: Segwaying. You're not the Segway guy.
6: I was the
5: You
6: other
5: know
6: day.
5: What happens to the double invoicer over time?
6: Oh, I don't have double invoice. What invoice? It's part of my gig here.
5: What are you? You're not doing it on the nod, are you?
6: Geelong and Bellarine Cricket Association's off.
5: Yep.
6: Someone's given away the fact that it's off. There's probably a bloke there just trying to sell it that it's still on. Someone messages and tells us about it.
5: Hey, just before we get to the break, it's been a big grand final wash up, and one of the biggest things that's come out of it is the retirement of Chris Fagan.
6: Yes.
5: Has there been a better coaching story in the history of the game?
6: No.
5: Than the guy plucked out of Tassie who played at the top level he could in Tassie, never played at the highest level. And
6: good
5: has become,
6: coach in Tassie too, though.
5: Yeah, absolutely. To Melbourne and then to Hawthorn and then to be given the job at Brisbane at a time where they were on their knees. And what he was able to do that footy club is just absolutely remarkable. Someone once said that if you come to a club, you should always leave it in a better place.
6: Well, he's done that.
5: Well, he's done that to the club.
6: Congratulations, Chris, on a wonderful coaching career. And I hoped he would go on another year and try and get that record and equal that four premierships. But he just felt the time was right. So good on him, and good to see Rocco. He did a bit of self-insertion there.
5: A long post.
6: Yeah, he did give a long post, so good on you, Rocco. I haven't had Rocco on the votes for a long time. He hasn't got...
5: Is that a bit of bruising, is it? Just when somebody retires,
6: He's a bit of bruising, but that's from Rocco. But Rocco, of course, was one of the early winners of the third-person self-congratulator, the JB.
5: Oh, he's in the annals. History.
6: Listen, I haven't dyed my hair. How long have you been dyeing your hair? But I will say this. Mars, the makeup girl, she was seen dabbing something into the top of the back of my head. I don't know quite what it was.
5: Have you got that little shaker, like the salt shaker, where they add a few granules?
6: There was something added in there because I had a number of people message me going, are you dyeing your hair? I said, no, I'm not dyeing my hair.
5: Those little magnets that stick to the hair make it look a bit thicker than it once was.
6: I see it a lot. Yeah, I've been thinking about getting that on Instagram.
5: That's coming in your feed.
6: Well,
5: congratulations to Chris Fagan, and probably the best human being that I've met in footy as well. So well done, Fagan. Well done to the Lions again.
6: Oh, did you just self-insert? Didn't he?
5: Tried to sneak. Just tried
6: one of the best
5: to...
6: human beings I've ever met. Oh, well done.
5: He was very, very, very kind to me when I was in my Brisbane days.
6: What about this one? Boys, my missus just learned that the public service announcement was fake. I felt like a dad telling a Santa wasn't real.
5: Which wouldn't be true, of course.
6: For kiddies out there, we love
5: absolutely,
6: Santa.
5: Absolutely, absolutely. So, you know, that's a bit of incorrect information from that text.
6: Probably, shouldn't have probably read it all out, should I?
5: Hang on, you like double invoicing. Let's see yourself segue out of this.
6: Lucky my missus wasn't listening to SEN about Bellarine Cricket Off. We're reporting to club rooms for 1 p.m. for beers, deep-fried food and the races.
5: Well, what that sounds like is just an extra bit of pre-season to me.
6: That just sounds like a day down the pub.
5: It does.
6: All you got to do is pack your cricket bag and throw your whites in there.
5: It does.
6: Just take your pads and your bat and just get down there. Get your little bat and ball and off you go.
5: By the way, not to make this about me, but please be watching Monday 10 after have you been paying attention on Channel 10 because my movie debut.
6: Oh, this movie. Didn't you say that you've got a very minor role now?
5: Well, I did ham it up when we first announced it. Said, oh, I've got a major, you know, an integral part.
6: Yeah.
5: You just have to turn it up a bit just to hear me. It is very funny, though. A lot of laughs.
6: Oh, so you're not really on at all?
5: You can hear me.
6: It's like Flemmo when he was in Slumdog Millionaire.
5: Oh, no, he reckons he's an Oscar winner now.
6: He's an Oscar winner. God, my word, he is.
5: It's like when Kramer gets up to accept the Tony. Flemmo reckons he should have been in the room at the Oscars. This is Off the Bench. We do it all for Macca's, introducing the new Nashville chicken range, 100% Aussie chicken with bold southern flavour. And think safety this month. 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
6: We do have to do, right?
5: Oh, yes.
6: Our draft today, we've just gone odds and evens. So the best, and we're going 1 to 20, obviously. So I've got like 1 through to 19. Sam's got 2 through to 20. We want the best players. We want help. That's what we're asking. I'm pleading for help, especially for
5: a couple
6: of numbers.
5: You're stuck on a couple.
6: Well, yeah, two numbers. I've just got to try and get some help. But so go through the best players to ever wear those numbers. So for me, it's 1, 3, 5, 7, 9, 11, 13, 15, 17, 19. I need help with 13, and I need to split
5: 13.
6: And number 7, I've got a couple of options, Hawkins and Ayres for 7, and at this stage I've got Tex Walker for 13. I need some help. Do you need any help for numbers or not?
5: Look, my team is amazing, but then my two toughest choices are number 4 and number 10.
6: Number 4?
5: Number 4 is a tough choice.
6: Dustin Martin, Ross Glendinning, Lewis Hart. Tony Lockett. So, yeah, you can only pick one.
5: So, and there's a lot of good number twos as well. So anyway, send it through 0433 98.
6: Oh, thanks, Bob.
5: 11-16.
6: Bob, fair go.
5: Oh.
6: Wayne Swat last week at Oaks to Grand Final at the George.
5: Yeah,
6: Swatter was sitting on the table behind me with his wife, his partner, and his kids. I'm sitting there minding my own business. Swatter's taken a photo of the back of my head. Let it go, mate. Rip it off. You sent it to me on Instagram. I said, this was the next day. I said, mate, that's unauthorised. You can't do that.
5: Now, one thing, there's some votes for you there.
6: How's the votes?
5: Little name drop.
6: He's an ex-teammate of mine. I'm allowed to name drop him.
5: Sure.
6: He's a friend of mine. He's a client of ours. I need to name drop a client.
5: But he is a follically challenged individual.
6: He gave up early.
5: Yeah, he conceded,
6: like
5: I did.
6: Gave,
5: but take the
6: Daisy
5: advice,
6: Thomas.
5: Because if there's one thing that people that don't have hair know about, is the choices that others make. And what we can do is help you through this transition period to let go of the remnants of a once proud civilization and call
6: this.
5: It a day. All right, we've got to get to a break.
6: Look
5: when we come
6: this.
5: Back.
6: Look at this.
5: When we come back.
6: Look at the listeners helping out with number 5.
5: 2 minutes ago he wanted to host and now he's getting in the way of it. This is Off the Bench.
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5: It is absolutely impossible to keep up with the text machine at the moment. We're asking for help on the Off the Bench draft. Pickers and I doing something a little different this week. He's got numbers one, you've got all the odd numbers, Pickers. I've got all the even numbers up to 20, asking for the best players to wear that number.
6: Yeah.
5: And the text machine is going absolutely mental.
6: We're getting great help. But
5: getting abused already.
6: They need to get abusive. I mean, we're just asking for your help. We know they're all great players, right? But you've got to pick one.
5: Does the name John Coleman ring a bell? There's a couple of good players.
6: Tubby, he said that to me direct. There's no M.
5: His text, the station, and you.
6: And me separately.
5: Right,
6: there's no M. Fair income. Is he fair income?
5: Calm down.
6: Well, Scott Pendlebury's number 10 as well.
5: Yeah, one's got the goal kicker award named after him. The other's the game's record holder. So, you know,
6: we're getting there, though. I think I've landed on 13, but 7 is hard. It's real hard.
5: You got some good help with 13, and so made harder now by the text coming through at 0433 98 11 16. Hey, let's get to Picks Flicks.
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5: 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Chadston Kia bring this to us. They've got a ute. It's the Kia Tasman. What have you been watching, Pix?
6: Well, it's nothing new because I've sort of...
5: Shock horror. I'm in the...
6: You're right. All my ones recently have been new. The series. Like, you asked me if I've seen The Gentleman. I reviewed it 2 weeks ago, Dopey. Right. So, but I did wake up early this morning. Not because of the earthquake, but because of... I just woke up early. So
5: that's what you do.
6: And I'm in the middle of a series, so I don't want to review it until I've finished it. So
5: right.
6: I'm just going to review a movie that's an easy watch. It's on Prime. It's called London Has Fallen. Oh. Have you seen it? Have you seen it?
5: No.
6: It stars Gerard Butler.
5: Is this the second
6: Aaron
5: ever?
6: Eckhart. And it's one of them. And Morgan Freeman. Morgan Freeman's the vice president. Gerard Butler is the he's the Secret Service agent.
5: Yeah, no, we saw the other one that's fallen.
6: He's Mike Banning.
5: White House. Was it White House Has Fallen? Yeah,
6: no, that's a different show. No, it is different one.
5: No, there was two of those.
6: White House Down was weak.
5: Yeah, but there was two of those.
6: Angel Has Fallen. Yeah. This is London Has Fallen. Anyway, it's on Prime. It's about a terrorist attack. The British Prime Minister dies and all the dignitaries around the world are flown in for the funeral.
5: Mm.
6: But there's a Amir Bakawi, who is a terrorist, is not going to let him out. So fair to say, he's got a team there.
5: Ooh.
6: So they've got to find an escape route to get Aaron Eckhart, who is the president, out of London. And it gets trickier when they're escaping, the helicopter gets shot down. So they're on foot. They're on foot, Gerard Butler and Aaron Eckhart. It's a 3.5 picker.
5: And calamity ensues,
6: Well, first text, great movie.
5: Sure.
6: So London Has Fallen. It's a 3.5 picker. It's on Prime.
5: Mm.
6: And it's an easy watch. It's only about an hour and 40. Easy watch, but a good action thriller.
5: No, and they're just going to keep going around the world, these two. And that
6: if you follow the series,
5: Paris has
6: Eckhart's
5: fallen.
6: out of the next show, and Morgan Freeman, who's the vice president, is now the president. And Angel Has Fallen.
5: Indigo has
6: fallen. Might do it next week.
5: The Jansen Kia, they've got a ute. Dare to be different with the Kia Tasman. Right, you can test drive that today. An early look at the
6: market. Not a bad movie. 3.5 picker.
5: Oh, I'm getting abused for laughing at you here. What a flog.
6: Yeah, you are a flog.
5: Sorry.
6: Give me a go. Jeez. I'm about to having a crack.
5: You are. You do a great job. You know I love
6: it. It's for my guys at Chadston Kia.
5: It is. And they've got you, by the way. Dare to be different with a Kia Tasman. So test drive today.
6: Hang on. What about this from Nelson?
5: Oh.
6: Boys, the first one is Olympus Has Fallen, then London Has Fallen, then Angel Has Fallen. Seen them all. Then next year is another being released. Wow. It's actually Apollo Has Fallen is now a series on Paramount.
5: It's a series.
6: What about Foz says? London Has Fallen is a ripping movie.
5: Well, fair enough.
6: There you go.
5: I'll give it a go. I'll take it under advisement.
6: You're such a smartass.
5: Let's get to eBay.
0: Sportsbet, the easiest place to bet on the races.
5: eBay, Flemington, Randwick, Eagle Great Farm, dude. Murray Bridge, Kalgoorlie. A lot happening today. NRL Grand Final. Early look at the market, please.
3: Gentlemen, tell you what, I love that movie. I reckon it's a belter. London Has Fallen.
6: Thank you.
3: After what I've just heard, I reckon there might be one Sammy Has Fallen.
6: Yes.
3: Laughter in studio there. But I've got four for you. Let's go to Randwick first. Race 6, number 5, De Armas. This thing's been backed at a big price, $41. Into 10. Now, this is the Flight Stakes. Striking Alibi is your favourite, 260. Bangkok Hottie, 330. But the money has come for the 5. De Armas at a big price, 41 into 10. Now, we get down to our home deck, Melbourne, Flemington. Race 1, number 7. I reckon you'll be with this, Pix. It's Mussendam. It is into 460 from $9. Jamie Mott, Johnny McArdle trained. They've backed it. Hopefully, it can handle the heavy deck. Roll over to the next best back, that is race 9 on the program. And they've come for the 2 horses, 15 Skybird, it's 5 into 330, and the 3 Arkansas Kid, 950 into $5. But the biggest go of the day is in the last race, 10, number 11, 10 Commandments, $7 into 270. Ooh. Ma and Jabs Johnson combine, heavy track, 2 starts, 2 wins. That's where all the money has gone in the last race, 10, number 11, 10 Commandments.
5: We'll catch up with you for a bigger chat later on eBay. Appreciate it.
3: Will do, lads. 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
3: Cheers, guys. 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
6: No, Dan, I'm not reviewing snakes on a plane. No, I'm not. I won't.
5: Oh, sorry, Brian. I laughed there, and that's not okay with Brian. Lukey Newell from Bendigo. My brother loves that movie. That doesn't surprise me. If that's Thump he's talking about, and I'm not surprised by that at all. On with the pigeon on this one. They stink. That's from Oscar. Premier Cricket has fallen.
6: Yeah, sounds like it.
5: Very nicely done. When we come back, the off-the-bench draft, the best numbers in football from the selection number that we have.
6: It's going to be tricky.
5: That's next.
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0: 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We're getting a lot of text about Chairwolf, mainly.
5: Chairwolf, yeah. Well, I don't know why. We got the same number going with the show upstairs on RSN.
0: We must
5: or
0: do.
5: Or SEN Track.
0: Something's...
5: I don't know, but really, I mean, on the back of these text messages, why it's not in the Turnbull today has got me stuffed.
0: Well, we're going to have to throw the rundown out because that's all people want to talk about, apparently.
5: Just want confirmation of what number a certain player wore from my Eston man, and he's confirmed it. Good. All right. And now I'm set.
0: So each week and off the bench, or most weeks, we do a draft, and we go back and forth. So if I got pick one, then I'd have 3, 5, 7, 9, all the
5: odds. No, I've got that.
0: And you've got that. So I've got all the evens.
5: Yeah, okay.
0: So we're going to draft the best players who wore that number.
5: And we're going to go up against each other in a head-to-head.
0: Yes, and see whose team is better.
5: Well, they're both going to be bloody good.
0: They're both going to be very good.
5: Okay. With number one,
0: right.
5: Not pick one, but he wore number one, team of the century fullback, Steve Silvani.
0: Good
5: pretty
0: start.
5: Pretty hard to beat him.
0: Two is a toughie. Ruffy, Chris Johnson, but I'll go Greg Williams.
5: Diesel. Yeah. Yes. Okay, that makes sense.
0: Yeah.
5: Three was tough. Teddy Whitten.
0: Ooh.
5: There's a lot of good threes. I went with Lethal. He was voted the greatest player in the history of the game.
0: Hard to not pick him, really.
5: So Lethal at three. A lot of Hawthorn blokes, surprising.
0: Juddy, I think more of that as well.
5: Chris Judd. Oh, yeah.
0: At West
5: See, Judd.
0: Yep.
5: Yeah, no, I'm going with Lethal. Sorry, at three.
0: Now, pick four might be the hardest choice I've got to make. Can you look at Darryl Baldock? Cochin was number two. He was in the one before. Wanganeen, Lockett, Dusty. So the guy that kicked the most goals in the game or a guy that's got three premierships and three Norm Smith medals?
5: So what did you go with?
0: I've got to go with Dusty.
5: Oh, really?
0: I've got to go with Dusty.
5: And a plugger.
0: Well, that's a time. No. I know he's the greatest goal kicker of all time, but the resume of Dusty.
5: He does have three Norms.
0: It does have three Norms.
5: And yeah. Plugger didn't get a premiership.
0: Didn't get a premiership.
5: He's got three.
0: Yeah.
5: And was best on the ground in the three of them.
0: Yeah.
5: But I think I would have probably gone with
0: Plugger. Oh, I know you would have. It's hard, but, and the Bendigo connection will get him over the line every day of the week.
5: Oh, of course, yeah.
0: And Plugger was from Ballarat.
5: Pick five. No, number five is Gary Ablett, senior, the greatest player that's ever played the game.
0: Number six, I had the choice of Tony Modra or Brad Johnson. I'm going Brad Johnson. Is there another number six?
5: Michael Moncrief?
0: Yeah.
5: Arnold Brightus?
0: Yeah. A bit before my
5: Johnny Barnes? Number seven has caused me all sorts of headaches.
0: Oh, this is tough.
5: It's caused me headache after headache after headache. And I've tossed up between Gary Ayres, Doug Hawkins, that I've had all these suggestions, the Dominator, Wayne Johnson, Lenny Hayes, Couchy, Nat Fyfe.
0: Yep.
5: But I've settled on Bill Hutchison.
0: Wow.
5: The Essendon champion. And I'll tell you why.
0: Is he stiff?
5: Of course he's stiff, two Norms. But Bill Hutchison, 290 games, a rover back in the 40s and 50s. 290 games, 496 goals, four premierships. Four premierships. Was captain for seven seasons, two Brownlows, won three, four, five. Oh, my God. How many best and fairest has he won? 1, 2, 3, 4, 5, 6, 7. Seven best and fairest, team of the century. So I'm going with Bill Hutchison with number seven.
0: Gee, Peter McKenna, I probably should have had in my...
5: Peter McKenna was number six?
0: But I've got it in
5: there.
0: You're
5: gone with John, okay.
0: We did this very late in the piece, so we haven't
5: had
0: a heap
5: of time. We had plenty of time.
0: No, we didn't.
5: That was a misstep by you.
0: With number eight, I'll take Jack Riewoldt.
5: Jack, number eight. You've gone Jack Riewoldt.
0: Well, three premierships. He's got Coleman's. He's got all Australians.
5: It's a famous number, though, over the years. Did you do any harm at Roach, just disco? It's a Richmond famous number, but what about some of the other clubs?
0: Well, I'm more than happy for you to throw some number eights at me.
5: No, you've made your decision.
0: I've made the decision.
5: At number nine, number nine is Gary Ablett Jr.
0: Can't. At the sun.
5: 7 years. At number nine. That's good enough for me. He's the second greatest player I've ever seen.
0: Yep. Geez, no. Dipper
5: best
0: Stiff,
5: Monday player.
0: Croft.
5: Dipper, Croft, Cousy.
0: Ben Cousins.
5: Cousy Stiff.
0: Yeah.
5: I'm going with Ablett.

0: Junior.
1: All right. At number 10, so this is a tough one too, because at number 10, John Coleman, who the goal-kicking award is named after, or Scott Pendlebury. So both have got two premierships. Pendle's the game's record holder.
0: Which way are you going? You got to go Coleman.
1: I'm going to get killed at home.
0: Are you going to go Pendle's?
1: I think I'll have to go John Coleman.
0: John Coleman. Oh, okay. Well, he has got the medal named after him.
1: I love Pendle's.
0: Number 11, Max Gawn.
1: Yeah, great pick.
0: Eight All-Australians now? Champion player.
1: Yep.
0: Number 12. I don't know. I didn't have any. I was going to throw Lee Tudor in, but I decided not to go with Lurker.
1: Number 12, Richo or Roo. I'll be taking Richo. Most goals at the G. Richo for me.
0: Richo ahead of Nick Riewoldt?
1: Yep.
0: Wow.
1: I'm taking Richo.
0: Wow. Okay. Oh, there are plenty of good 12s. Oh, boy. Bob Pratt went number 10 as well.
1: Dick Reynolds?
0: What number was Dick? Anyway, and 13 was also one that I really struggled with, but I've gone with Michael Long. I'm thinking about Tex. Yep. Gia was in there, I think, but Longy.
1: 14, Joel Selwood.
0: Yep.
1: Very hard to argue that one. Someone will, but...
0: Of course. 15, I'm going with Luke Hodge.
1: Well, you can't not, really, can you?
0: Oh, just because he's Hawthorn. I mean, I've got a lot of Hawthorn in here.
1: You do. 16, I'll take John O'Brown. Yeah, Peter McKenna was a big miss. I was Googling frantically and he didn't pop up in my Google, unfortunately. John O'Brown at 16.
0: 17 I struggled with, then I realised that he did have the record for the most games of all time, Michael Tuck. He did have.
1: Yeah, Tuck, he did have. And
0: he's Raiders
1: seven
0: champion.
1: Premierships. He should be a legend
0: seven
1: in the Hall of Fame.
0: He should. Well, he's in the Hall of Fame.
1: No, he should be a legend in the Hall of Fame.
0: Well, I'm going with Tucky with 17.
1: Great pick. Wayne Carey.
0: Was 17.
1: Wayne Carey at 18 for me.
0: Yeah, that's fair enough. And another Hawthorn player at number 19, which I think is a really horrible number, 19.
1: Who'd you miss?
0: Bruce Doole's number 11.
1: Oh, Acker at 12. Oh, that's a big miss for me as well. Okay.
0: Oh,
1: he'd be listening too.
0: This is why we asked for help beforehand.
1: I know.
0: Dick Clay, that was number 8. Four premierships, Richmond team of the century.
1: You missed Gordon Coventry as well. It was 7.
0: Oh, but no, I didn't miss him because I went with Bill Hutchison.
1: Yeah, no, that's
0: good. But that's Coventry, very good. I'm going with Dunstall, Jason Dunstall at 19.
1: Yeah, and I'll go the great man, Simon Black, at number 20.
0: Oh, great man of yours. Could have gone Wayne Schimmelbusch.
1: Could have gone Shimmer. It was right in calculations.
0: You did throw up at one stage Scott McGuinness. Paul Kelly, number 14 too.
1: Paul Kelly is one of my favourite players. But
0: Paul Kelly says hello.
1: Oh, that's people still using that, are they?
0: They are still doing it, yeah. Malcolm Blight, number 15.
1: Bobby Skilton. Yeah, Bobby Skilton.
0: But I think
1: Joel Selwood's a good pick.
0: Clearly. But, Hodgie with two norms and how many flags?
1: Four flags.
0: Four flags. But Blighty was my next pick.
1: Hey, we're running a little bit late. We've got to get to, there we go. All the feedback's going to come through. Just a bit of fun. We're not going to nail every single one of them, but give us your feedback. We'd love to get it.
0: I think you made a couple of horrible
1: I have made a couple. Peter McKenna and Acker are probably very stiff.
0: Bob Skilton. 14, but I mean, yeah, well, true. Three Brownlows, Bobby.
1: Oh, yeah, that's probably.
0: Triple Brownlow medalist. 9 best and fairest.
1: Yeah, again, when I was Googling greatest 14s ever,
0: but he really
1: I'm going to blame Google for mine.
0: Blighty, I know Blighty was my next pick, but I've gone with Podgy.
1: Yeah. Oh, anyway.
0: I went way too heavy on Hawthorn. Matthews?
1: I get Bendigo bias too.
0: Dunstall.
1: All right. Give us your feedback. We love to get it.
0: We're getting it. Don't worry.
1: We are. Hey, third person's up next on Off the Bench.
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18: If I'm in France, I'm Le Steph. I'm in Spain, I'm Senior Steph.
1: Oh, feels like only yesterday that I launched this station.
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20: You know what they call me? Arthritis. Oh. I get in any joint in Launceston.
21: Sometimes I just sit back in awe of myself.
22: Gary Lang, he gave me the Riddler. Daniel Harford gave me the nickname A-Rod, and I gave myself the nickname Captain Sizzle.
23: I'm the captain of SEN Track, and you're not, brother. There's no vice captain, just all me.
1: Stay Central, stay Melbourne, stay with Brady Hotels. Since 2015, we've given votes to those who just are a little too fond of themselves and like to let us know exactly what they feel about themselves. Leaderboard Ken Hinckley, 315 votes. He's 10 clear of Benny Graham. Donna's still not out of this at 247. Neither is Matty Lloyd. Four players over 200 is quite a substantial season of self-love.
0: Better rip into it, Sammy.
1: A 50-vote week. Gary Lyon gets a couple for this.
0: Poor people sitting there before the game. They're trying to watch Garrity on the old Fox stage up there, and they're in their ponchos.
1: People going to the footy to watch a show that's
0: going somewhere else. Just 33 votes for the season so far.
1: John O'Brien gets a couple for this as well, owning a dance floor.
2: But I just had to make my presence felt and see to stay out in the dance floor with. And I just saw a few young blokes just sort of hanging around for a dance and all that. I was like, okay, time for the big fella to step in.
3: Right. So you played security, did you?
2: So it's fair to say I had the strut going.
1: apparently, it was a little bit frosty towards the Wisp, but two votes for this as well.
4: Pretty even about it all.
3: Yeah, I detected a little bit of frost towards the Wisp there. Did you?
0: Just a two.
1: Just a couple for that. Sarge was front and centre. Fremantle, it was a big stage for them. But how did he do across the course of the week? We'd all like to write our own reviews. Five votes for this.
0: Did he give Hutchie your paycheck back? Or
17: I thought I was pretty good, to be honest. You can see that on Instagram, 2 minutes
0: before. Oh, no, that's pretty good.
1: Better than good, Gossage. You're great. Bozzo's little package here of how many times he can say the word the Bozzo.
24: That's eight things. And I say, that's simple for the Bozzo, yeah? You know, I was in such a good mood and all that, talking about the Champions League and the Premier League. Now, look at me now. The Bozzo's unhappy.
25: Okay, we'll take a little break.
24: Bozzo's getting very angry. No, I'm talking about myself now, not no one else. I was going to say, one day you're going to say, I wish to work with the Bozzo this year, and now he's Prime Minister.
25: You're going to be Prime Minister?
24: Yeah, I think so.
0: Got a little bit of Warwick Capper about him. Well, how many votes did you give him?
1: Well, two for every the Bozzo. So that's eight votes for the Bozzo for that. Isaac Smith, a big new job. He's going to a brekkie radio station. While he's still talking footy, he wants to let us know who he won and lost to, and was pretty keen to let us know his record up against certain teams. Six votes for this.
26: One team I never beat was Hawthorn.
3: Oh, really? Never beat us?
26: Never beat us. We beat us twice while I was playing.
3: I had a few of those as well, but I never lost to teams. So.
1: Tom Brady gets 10 votes for this. I'm on the same lines.
27: I had two losses in that stadium, which would leave a bitter taste in my mouth if I didn't beat them 33 other times.
0: That's cold.
1: And Ken Hinckley moves to 330 votes. He gets 15 votes for this, and it gets extra loading because he rolled this story out after the Hall of Fame night, and he's doing it again with some sensational super reheating here.
25: I think you're the best number 29 at Geelong ever.
28: Well, Gary has often said that he wished to wear 29 because of I did wear it before.
25: That's
28: him.
25: True.
28: So, he did say that at his, Hall of Fame, and he's probably right. He chose the right number.
0: Well, that's exactly what he did.
1: Telling that story again, though, we're not far removed from Hall of Fame.
0: He's got a 25-vote lead here over Benny Graham. Donners looks cast.
1: And he looks to be the first person that's going to claim the JB Sebi double in the history of the game, given it's his first year in the media.
0: Can't win both.
1: Well, why not? He qualifies for both.
0: Oh, he does, but, gee, there's some others there that are snapping at his heels.
1: Sebi's? I don't know who else would get the Sebi. Maybe Zach Toohey?
0: Yeah, if he needs a couple, needs a good finish of the year. Reg, big Reg.
1: So from footy to food, shopping to shows, experience the best of Melbourne with Brady Hotels and Apartments. We'll get a moment with Margaret after 10 o'clock. A lot of feedback coming through about what we thought was a pretty innocuous draft. Yeah. It stirred some passion.
0: Well, I like this one. Let's be honest. Pickers and the other dude are useless.
1: Thanks, dude.
0: You're the other dude.
1: I'm the other dude.
0: Oh, well.
1: Oh, dearie me.
0: Get it on after 10.
1: 1-300-23-55-48-0-4-3-9-8-11-16. Pickers and the other dude on Off the Bench.
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30: 14 degrees in Melbourne, showers today, top of 17, it's 10 o'clock. Good morning, I'm Dennis O'Kane. There's a chance of aftershocks following this morning's earthquake that rocked much of the state. Geoscience Australia is reporting a 4.8 quake was recorded just after 2 this morning, with the epicentre near Leongatha, southeast of Melbourne.
31: The second most severe earthquake I've felt in my life, and I'm just over 60 years old. I was sitting on the couch, and it was a little movement and then another movement sort of thing. You know, it was like a little wave and then it built up to a big wave.
32: I'm from Narre Warren, and I thought my crystal cabinet was bloody walking around.
30: The tremor shook at a depth of 10 kilometres, and the last big quake in Victoria was in September 2021, which damaged buildings, the worst a building collapse in Chapel Street. Much of the state is experiencing another day of extreme weather. Alerts are out for possible flash flooding caused by thunderstorms. Mark is outside Coles in Sunbury. He says a thunder clap set off car alarms.
5: The shopping centre went, blacked out. Then power come back on, and when you walk out, the car alarms, there's about five car alarms going off.
30: Two teenage boys are in custody after an overnight armed robbery spree across Melbourne's southeast. The group allegedly targeted three businesses, escaping with thousands of dollars in cash and also alcohol. The 14 and 17-year-olds were arrested following a police chase along the Monash Freeway.